0: that it's some sort of accusation that we're not doing enough when it comes to goods produced through slavery overseas.
1: Yeah.
0: We've actually got some of the best in the world legislation when it comes to stopping that from happening.
2: Donald Trump has admitted to lashing out at Prime Minister Benjamin Netanyahu over Israel's attacks in Lebanon. The fighting threatens to derail Trump's efforts to bring the war with Iran to an end. Tony Waterman has more.
3: In an interview with conservative columnist Miranda Devine, President Trump admitted to a tense phone call with Netanyahu earlier this week, saying he was perturbed that the Israeli prime minister was constantly fighting in Lebanon. Axios had reported the president used expletives, calling Netanyahu crazy. Iran insists that any peace deal with the U.S. include a complete ceasefire in Lebanon. Trump's anger, perhaps an indication of a growing rift between Washington and Israel over how and when to bring the conflicts in Iran and Lebanon to an end. Tony Waterman, Washington.
2: Officers at some of Australia's onshore immigration detention centres will begin a series of rolling strikes today. United Workers Union members are undertaking the industrial action after 10 rounds of failed bargaining efforts with contractor Secure Journeys. Lead organiser Surya Nagalapulli says many workers are struggling.
4: Working 11, 12-hour shifts in a 15-day period, and they're working 3 weekends on and 3 weekends off.
2: Child safety experts hope the findings of an inquiry into Queensland's child protection system leads to real change. A 1,300-page report was tabled in Parliament yesterday, revealing major flaws in the sector. Queensland has almost as many children in residential care as every other state and territory combined. Australian Catholic University Professor Darrell Higgins says more collaboration between agencies is needed on a wide range of issues.
5: The problems that parents experience, such as problems with drug and alcohol issues, gambling, mental health. However, I think it's concerning that the government doesn't specifically call out the particular agencies that might have to take responsibility there. And is it just going to be seen as being the responsibility of the Child Protection Department to address what are much wider structural community-wide problems?
2: Medical cannabis users in New South Wales could soon be able to drive with trace amounts of the drug in their system. Sasha Foote has the details.
6: The Minns government's legislation will subject legally prescribed users to a three-strike impairment test. Drivers who are roadside drug tested will receive an immediate 24-hour driving ban while the sample is sent to a laboratory. No action will be taken if the driver is below the THC maximum threshold. Drivers will still be required to register with Transport for New South Wales to be eligible. The changes won't apply to L, P plate or commercial drivers. At State Parliament, Sasha Foote reporting.
2: The Australian dollar is buying 71.2 US cents. This is Air News. The Socceroos are preparing for their final hit out before the World Cup, a friendly against Switzerland this weekend. Defender Jacob Italiano is one of 17 Australian players heading to their first World Cup. He says he's pinching himself to be part of the squad.
7: Over the moon, obviously, it's every kid's dream. As soon as we qualified, it was the goal to make the squad. So, it's been a long fight, a long battle, but, yeah, we're here finally.
2: In AFL, the Western Bulldogs will name Cody Waitman to play Hawthorn tomorrow night. The forward hasn't played since 2024, following a string of injuries. Geelong have dropped Brad Close for tonight's clash with Adelaide, selecting Jack Bowes as one of three changes. In rugby league, the West Tigers are looking forward to testing themselves against the competition's benchmark this weekend. Benji Marshall's side bounced back into the winner's circle in round 13 with the return of several stars in their win over the Bulldogs. Back rower Kai Pearce-Paul says he's excited for Sunday afternoon's game.
8: Always look forward to this game. I know it's going to be obviously a big challenge, and in the form that they've been in so far, it's, you know, you never know what could happen.
2: Round 14 begins this evening when the Sea Eagles host the Rabbitohs. And the quarterfinals are wrapped up at the French Open. World number one Aryna Sabalenka and Felix Auger-Aliassime, the latest big-name players to bow out in a tournament of upsets. Australian Independent Radio News.
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10: 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Today, the whole hour is dedicated to new Aussie rock. But first, to get us into Hour 2's, a fabulous cover of a Midnight Oil song by proud Yorta Yorta man, Scott Darlow. This is The Dead Heart.

That was Time Will Try from the Ryans from Sydney's Northern Beaches off their Happiness in a Place It Shouldn't Be album from last year. You listen to Prime Rock and it's time now for today's new Aussie rock releases. And there's some fantastic new music released this last week. I'm going to fill the next hour with new and almost new recent Aussie music. So enjoy the rest of the hour as a celebration of new Aussie rock. First up, let a single from a singer-songwriter from Western Sydney, usually on the other side of the camera, shooting our high-profile music talent. Jess Mack is now putting her talents into her own music. This is one of the three singles released so far off the Sex, Meds and Therapy album. This is Lover.

Yeah, some great tracks on that Sex, Meds and Therapy album from Jess Mack, including a couple of tasty covers. Next up, the latest single from Sydney all-female band Durry Mums. Not all of the Durry Mums releases are able to be put to air, but this new one is, and it's a good one. Off their debut EP due out in June, this is Smith's Chips.

Cherry Blossom Kiss, the latest single from a very young band from Sydney, Reverse Revolution. It's a three-piece who've been playing together for about 2 years now. Shades of the legendary Silverchair, the band members are 13 and 14 years old. Fabulous. Look for those guys in the future. Coming up now is a brand new song from Perth-based three-piece off the just-released Bad Dreams Deluxe EP, the title track, Bad Dreams. This is Fool Nelson.

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Yes, Cool Kid, a single from Perth's Joan and the Giants. Joan's story of dealing with challenges that are thrown at those of us who are just a little bit different. Continue on with today's almost new Aussie talents, the lead single from the 2022 album from Adelaide singer-songwriter Lucas Day. This is Right Where I Needed You.

Yeah, last one was Distant Scattered Skies, the title track off the recently released Distant Scattered Skies EP from New South Wales South Coast band Are We Dreaming. Next up is a new single from Gold Coast pop-punk band The Goldhearts and a message that came from learning that Captain Cook discovered Australia when they were at school. Original Nation is recognising that there was a First Nation already here.

Dance the Night Away from Melbourne band The Cat Empire off their Where the Angels Fall album. To finish off this hour, a young singer-songwriter who's been a regular at the CMAs in Tamworth since she was a teenager, a local from Wallen, Caitlin Thomas, and her latest single, Mississippi Lies. I'll be back after the news.

0: 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Life-changing care shouldn't cost you the earth.
1: Hello there, I'm Sean Bindley. Australia could be facing a new round of tariffs from the US. Nelson Scott reports.
2: A US trade representative has alleged Australia is one of many countries which have failed to prevent the imports made by slave labour. As a result, the Trump administration may impose a 12.5% tariff on goods we sell to America. Prime Minister Anthony Albanese has told the ABC, Australia has tough anti-slavery laws and the trade penalty would be completely unjustified.
3: Australia has robust, comprehensive and world-leading legislation addressing forced labour.
2: Opposition leader Angus Taylor argues friends and allies should not impose new levies.
4: It's not what we want to see and we'll fight against rotten tariffs.
2: The new impost would replace Australia's existing 10% tariff, which expires in July. Nelson Scott, Canberra.
1: House lawmakers have delivered a bipartisan condemnation of the Iran war, passing a resolution to block Donald Trump from ordering further strikes. This presents Trump's most significant political setback since the conflict began. Kate Fisher is in Washington.
5: Four Republicans joined Democrats in a vote to effectively halt military operations in the Middle East unless Congress authorises it, ratcheting up the pressure on the administration to find a way to end the unpopular war. The 215 to 208 vote marked the first time that such a measure has cleared the House or Senate since the start of the conflict more than 3 months ago. It's the clearest sign yet of frustration within the GOP as the war stretches on and gas prices skyrocket. It is largely symbolic, though, as President Trump would almost certainly veto any legislation that restricts his authority. Kate Fisher, Washington.
1: There are growing calls for national consistency to allow legally prescribed medical cannabis patients to get behind the wheel with trace amounts of the medicine in their system. New South Wales is overhauling its approach by introducing a safe THC threshold and a three-strike impairment test for registered patients, putting an end to automatic criminalisation. But it remains illegal to drive with any amount of THC in your system in Australia. Co-founder of the Australian Medical Cannabis Association, Lucy Haslam, says patients aren't looking to get high. They're just trying to function safely in society.
6: With opiates and benzos, your doctor says, right, don't drive if you're impaired. It should be the same with cannabis. And most people that use it medically aren't seeking that high that recreational users are. They're actually aiming not to be impaired, to get rid of their pain or their tremors that may make them a less safe driver.
1: A damning inquiry into Queensland's child safety is set to prompt major changes and a departmental overhaul. Lachlan Gray has the details.
7: The Commission of Inquiry announced by the state government last year found thousands of children were being neglected. Their report shows vulnerable children who go into residential care are experiencing abuse, while not one child has been adopted from the state system since 2019. 52 recommendations have since been made, with Commissioner Paul Anastasiou urging all models of family-based care, such as adoption, to be prioritised over residential care, and he's calling for a complete restructure of the department within the next 6 months. Child Safety Minister Amanda Cam has told Parliament children under the age of five will be removed from residential care.
1: Parts of Melbourne are expected to cop a month's worth of rain in just 12 hours today. The Bayside suburbs will be the hardest hit by the downpour. This is Air News. Firstly to tennis, and the quarterfinals upsets continue at Roland Garros, as Air Sports' Paul Walsh reports.
8: Women's world number one, Arina Sabalenka, has been defeated in her quarterfinals match against the 25th seed Deanna Schneider after taking the first set and leading 4-1 in the second. The four times Grand Slam champion lost the last 10 games in a row to go down 3-6, 7-5, 6-love.
9: I don't know when was the last time that happened. I lost 10 games in a row. Mentally, I got into a very deep, dark hole over there and I just couldn't get back mentally on track.
8: Schneider now moves into her first Grand Slam semi-final and will take on the qualifier and world number 114, Maja Walinska from Poland, after she defeated Anna Kalinskaya in straight sets, 7-6, 6-3. For the men, it was the Italian Flavio Caboli who was too good for the fourth seed Felix Olga Aliasim, 4-6, 6-4, 6-4, 6-4, to also reach his first Grand Slam semi-final.
1: In AFL news, John Longmire is remaining tight-lipped about his coaching future. The Sydney Premiership-winning coach says he's not ruling himself in or out of either the Carlton or Essendon coaching jobs.
10: Quick answer is no. I'm just waiting to see what transpires and see how it all plays out. And as I said a few weeks ago, things become a bit clearer as time passes. And at the moment, that's how it sits with me.
1: Geelong will chase a seventh straight win when they meet Adelaide tonight. Australian Independent Radio News.
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You listen to Greg Haywood with Prime Rock, and that was Vacant from Melbourne dream pop outfit Mannerism. Coming up now is the Prime Rock Classics, five rock classics pulled from my dusty record shelf. First up's a track from Rod Stewart from his Every Picture Tells a Story album from 1971, a song inspired by a traditional old Liverpoolian song about a prostitute, Maggie May.

Classic Rod Stewart. Coming up's one from a band I saw in Sydney's Horden Pavilion way, way back in 1978. One of New Zealand's best of the 70s, Mark and Todd Hunter and Dragon, with the biggest single off their Running Free album from 1977. This is April Sun in Cuba.

Layla from Derek and the Dominoes, another of the 60s bands that boasted Eric Clapton on guitar. Layla in two parts, and the piano part of that played by the Dominoes drummer Jim Gordon, allegedly written by and stolen from his ex-girlfriend Rita Coolidge. Coming up now is Irish hard rock band Thin Lizzy with the first single from the Jailbreak album from 1976, The Boys Are Back.

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0: Well, I need a cup of tea now, I think. We're halfway through today's Prime Rock Classics. I don't think I need to back announce that one. The Amazing Queen with Freddie Mercury's classic Bohemian Rhapsody. Next up in the Prime Rock Classics is AC/DC with the fourth single they released after Brian Johnson joined the band way back in 1980. This is a live version of Back in Black.
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That was the unmistakable sound of Amy Lee and Evanescence with Taking Over Me from their Monster Fallen album. Coming out now is Big Hair Stadium Rockers Bon Jovi with their third single from the Slippery When Wet album from 1987. Massive power ballad, Wanted, Dead or Alive.

Well, that was Richard Clapton with Get Together. Originally released by the Youngbloods in the 60s, that version of Richard's Music is Love album from 2021. Well, that brings us to the end of the show for this week. Thanks once again for your company. I hope you enjoyed the prime rock from today, and I hope I managed to find one of your favourites, or even better, found you a new favourite. Today, I'm going to leave you with some classic Ian Moss from his solo career, as Tucker's Daughter, with the message that you can catch more prime rock at 9 every Monday and Thursday morning on your local station, Plenty Valley FM. And I'll be here to keep you company when you next tune in.

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1: Hello there, I'm Sean Bindley. The opposition is vowing to help fight a push by the US to impose new tariffs on Australia. The United States is considering hitting us with a 12.5% levy on goods sold to America. The Trump administration alleges we are one of many countries that's been importing products made by slave labour. Liberal leader Angus Taylor says allies should not restrict trade with one another.
2: They're wrong. There shouldn't be tariffs like these imposed on Australia, and the United States shouldn't do it. They are a great friend, and they shouldn't do it to a friend. We fought with them in every war, every major war.
1: The US president has described the Iranian leadership as volatile. He says he will wipe the country out if a peace deal can't be reached.
3: If we can get something down in writing which will accomplish the same thing without killing everybody, I'd like to do that. Most of my people, I think, would like to do that. Some people wouldn't, but most of them would.
1: The Queensland government has pledged to remove children aged under five from residential care, though they're yet to provide a timeline. A 1,300-page report tabled in Parliament yesterday revealed major flaws in the child protection sector. Child Safety Minister Amanda Cam wouldn't offer details, but she says the work has already begun.
4: Each and every week, I receive an update of the number of children that we have in residential care. What I'm also pleased about is the amount of foster carers across the non-government services that are coming forward that want to be part of a solution for these children and their lives.
1: The Conservation Council of West Australia is sounding the alarm over a surge in land clearing approvals across the state. New data from the council shows the state's government has approved the clearing of 51,000 hectares of native vegetation so far this year, rivalling last year's total of 77,000 hectares. Executive Director Matt Roberts says threatened species are struggling more than ever.
5: The amount of land clearing alone, habitat loss and habitat clearing that we're seeing in WA and the impact that is having on threatened and endangered species is horrific.
1: Advocates in New South Wales are confident the government has struck the right balance with the proposed changes for drivers using medical cannabis. The state government wants to allow those with a prescription to avoid immediate sanctions if they test positive in a roadside test. They would instead be banned from driving for 24 hours, while a sample is tested to see if the level of THC is above what is deemed a safe level. Shadow Roads Minister Mark Coor, though, says the opposition won't be supporting any measure they believe is weakening roadside enforcement.
6: Well, the Roads Minister has admitted the government is still working through what constitutes a safe level of impairment. This is an extraordinary omission. The opposition supports sensible evidence-based reforms, but will never support measures that compromise road safety in New South Wales.
1: And Victoria is Australia's car theft capital, with new statistics revealing the state has higher vehicle crime insurance claims for stolen cars than all the other states combined. Victoria was the only state where payouts rose year on year. Insurance Council of Australia data shows there were $243 million in payouts from 12,500 claims last year. CEO Andrew Hall says that figure is more than double that of the next state.
7: Criminal activity chases the weakest link. In other states, we're seeing the numbers drop dramatically. In Queensland, they famously brought in the adult crime, adult time, and bail is refused. In WA, there's been a 15% drop. I think we've got to look at the whole system in Victoria. There's no punishment for the crime.
1: This is ANews. In rugby league news, Reece Walsh is urging his Broncos teammates to deliver in Saturday's M1 Derby clash with the Titans. Brisbane star fullback says they need to stand up after their shock loss to the Dragons and backed forward Payne Haas, who's accused his premiership teammates of being all talk.
8: Those are the conversations you want to be having. Obviously, it's not ideal to be having them and having the losses, but I feel like if we weren't having them, we'd sort of be taking the piss. So we've got to respect it, we've got to honour it.
1: New South Wales, Queensland and South Australia want Cricket Australia to hold an urgent meeting. They're accusing Victoria of acting recklessly after it announced it would be selling a Big Bash franchise. In tennis, the upsets at the French Open have continued. Fourth seed Felix Auger-Aliassime has been knocked out in the quarterfinals, while world number one Arina Sabalenka lost her match to Diana Schneider. Sabalenka not happy with her performance.
9: By the way, you know, I just figured how I can overcome it. You know those rooms where you just go in and you smash everything? Probably I'll spend a whole day tomorrow over there destroying stuff. Maybe it will help, maybe not.
1: And the NBA Finals kick off today with the New York Knicks away to the San Antonio Spurs in Game 1 of the Best of 7 series. It's the first time in 27 years the Knicks have played for the trophy. Guard Jalen Brunson says they won't be satisfied unless they take it all.
10: I think our mentality is in the right place at the right time. And we just got to stay focused and keep learning, even today. We can't be satisfied just because we're here.
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1: I'm Mark Dransfield. The government and opposition have both vowed to fight a push by the US to increase tariffs on Australia. Federal politics reporter Nelson Scott.
2: The Trump administration alleges Australia has failed to prevent the import of goods made by slave labour. As a result, the US is considering increasing the tariff imposed on products we export to America from 10 to 12.5%. Prime Minister Anthony Albanese has told the ABC, not only is the move inconsistent with our free trade agreement, Australia has tough anti-slavery laws.
3: Any tariff on Australian exports to the United States are unjustified.
2: Opposition leader Angus Taylor has also pledged to help fight the levy, arguing it's a betrayal by a trusted ally.
4: We fought with them. In every war, they shouldn't be imposing tariffs.
2: The US government has flagged an additional 53 countries could face the same penalty as Australia. Nelson Scott, Canberra.
1: Israel and Lebanon have agreed to renew their ceasefire contingent on a complete cessation of Hezbollah attacks. The ongoing exchanges in southern Lebanon have been a key sticking point in the ongoing peace talks between the United States and Iran. The New South Wales Premier insists proposed changes to road rules for medicinal cannabis users have not been approached lightly amid concerns impairment levels can't be accurately measured. More from Sean Bindley.
5: Labor's proposed reforms will set a 100 milligram THC threshold for users with valid prescriptions. The NRMA argues the changes could heighten risks on the state's roads, but Chris Minn says too many people are going to court and having their cases dismissed because they hold a valid script.
6: Whilst you may have trace elements in your system, you are not impaired. And if that's the situation for those that are desperately seeking medicinal cannabis, pain relief, for cancer treatment, or for other lawful and registered and prescribed reasons, then they should be able to live their life.
1: Tinned sardines are selling out, driven by a social media surge suggesting it's the perfect additive for those taking Ozempic. Dietitian Simone Austin says those on diet suppressants need the extra protein.
7: And when you're losing weight rapidly, the body tends to lose more muscle and body fat. So that's why those people are trying really hard to have more protein to try and reduce the amount of muscle that they're losing.
1: In air entertainment news, Americans have voted on their favourite figures in music. Paul Walsh has details.
8: In a poll this week conducted by the New York Times, readers were asked to nominate their top 10 American songwriters of all time. 25,000 ballots were cast, 7,000 different names were mentioned, with the top five being Billy Joel, Carole King, Bruce Springsteen, Paul Simon. And who was voted number one?
9: The answer, my friend.
8: One third of all voters included the great Bob Dylan on their ballots. Paul Walsh, Rare News.
1: Checking the Aussie share market, the All Ords is trading down 114 points at 89.02. One Australian dollar is buying 71.31 US cents. This is Air News. A Tigers cult hero has rejoined his former NRL club in a senior management role. Sarah Patterson reports.
10: Pat Richards played an influential role in securing the West's Tigers the 2005 NRL Premiership. He now joins a handful of other club heroes in various roles at the Tigers and will reportedly work closely with the team and with coach Benji Marshall over the coming months. Richards, the latest club legend to be recruited alongside the likes of Brett Hodgson. Sarah Patterson, S Sport.
1: Round 14 begins tonight with the Sea Eagles hosting the Rabbitohs in Brookvale. AFL and Geelong chases a seventh straight win over Adelaide tonight. The Cats will be without Lawson Humphreys after the defender failed to overcome an ankle injury. And Cricket Victoria is pushing ahead with its plans to merge the Renegades and the Stars and auction off the leftover BBL licence to the highest bidder. Cricket Victoria CEO Nick Cummins says the market response has been positive.
11: Had interest from the USA, from Europe, as well as Asia, but also local investors too. So the interest is broad and varied.
1: The deal would require the approval of Cricket Australia and the Players Association. New South Wales, South Australia and Queensland have all requested Cricket Australia hold an emergency meeting to discuss the situation. Australian Independent Radio News.

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1: I'm Mark Dransfield. Contentious tax laws are set to pass their first parliamentary hurdle, but it may be a harder slog through the Senate. More from Federal Politics Editor Michael Packey.
2: The Albanese government's push to rein in the capital gains tax discount and negative gearing concessions will pass the lower house, where Labor has the numbers to get its legislation over the line. But the Senate may be a different story, because the government needs the Greens to get policy through. The minor party is concerned the Treasurer would have too much discretionary power to make changes to the legislation once it's passed into law. The Greens quizzed Treasury Secretary Jenny Wilkinson about the issue, but were essentially fobbed off.
3: You pursue this question with my colleagues from Revenue Group.
2: Treasurer Jim Chalmers maintains the powers given to him are not unusual.
4: This is standard practice for tax legislation.
2: The government's bill also includes a $250 tax offset for all workers and an instant $1,000 deduction on expenses. Michael Packey reporting.
1: A couple's fighting for life and a man has been shot during a suspected home invasion in northern New South Wales. Dusty Fitzpatrick reports.
5: Police say a man and woman aged in their 70s were stabbed by a 34-year-old man who they don't know inside their home at Torrington. It's alleged the older man managed to call for help before shooting the younger man when he tried to re-enter the house. Norm has told 2GB he's a long-term friend of the couple and can't believe what's happened.
6: They're living a peaceful, calm life up there.
5: The alleged attacker is under police guard in hospital. Superintendent Chris McKinnon says he's facing several charges.
7: Two counts of wounding with intent to murder.
5: Dusty Fitzpatrick, Sydney.
1: To South Australia, where after 25 years in jail, a notorious paedophile and former magistrate has been released on home detention. 83-year-old Peter Liddy was jailed in 2001 for the sexual abuse of minors in the 80s and has always maintained he's not guilty of any crime. Wild winds are set to pick up in Victoria, bringing heavy rain to coastal areas and around the Yarra Ranges. Parts of Melbourne are expected to cop a month's worth of rain in just 12 hours. And the Bureau of Meteorology's Belinda House says parts of the state are expecting peak wind gusts of 90 kilometres an hour.
8: The winds are going to turn around to the southwesterly direction. So those coastal parts where you're facing that southwesterly direction might pick up a little bit more. Up into the Yarra Ranges is probably where we're going to see those higher totals, 10 to 30 millimetres, really looking right across Melbourne today.
1: Air health news and new analysis shows nicotine use in Australia has soared over the past 8 years. Lee Harrison has more.
9: Latest ABS data has revealed the quantity of nicotine consumed jumped by almost 40% between 2017 and 2025, while the population grew by just 14%. Household spending on tobacco has fallen to 2016 levels, a time when legal cigarettes were a third of today's prices. Over the same period, illicit cigarette share of overall tobacco consumption quadrupled to 80%. It comes after Treasury estimates downgraded tobacco excise revenue by $8 billion over the next 5 years.
1: Lee Harrison reporting. This is Air News. First to AFL, and interim coach Dean Solomon says he hasn't spoken with James Hurd about the Essendon coaching job. Eddie Summerfield reports.
10: Essendon training under grey drizzly skies. Interim coach Dean Solomon addressing the storm around James Hurd's potential return as coach and if the former teammates will reunite as part of the so-called Team Hurd coaching panel.
11: Haven't spoken to Hurdy about football at all.
10: The Bombers this week asking the AFL for a draft assistance package. The caretaker with a clear focus on the rest of the season.
11: We want to hit the finishing line with momentum.
10: The Bombers face old rivals Carlton on Sunday night. Sam Durham and Mason Redmond poised to return. A call on Jordan Ridley to come after training.
11: Ridley, we'll see how he trains and how he feels. Discuss with him where he's at.
10: Eddie Summerfield, Tullamarine.
1: And tonight it's Geelong versus Adelaide. NRL and Sharks winger Ronaldo Mulitalo has set the scene for an explosive local derby with the Dragons on Sunday. The Red V are looking to go back-to-back after a shock win over the Broncos. Mulitalo says the Sharks are up for the challenge.
12: The local derby is, even though we do respect each other a lot, both clubs and the rich history that we have between each other,
13: I'm sure that come the weekend, there'll be bloodshed and everyone's getting after each other.
1: Tonight, the Sea Eagles host the Rabbitohs, and the Socceroos are preparing for their final hit out before the World Cup, a friendly against Switzerland this weekend. Australian Independent Radio News.
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18: Hey, good afternoon. It is weather. And there's some outside too, but it's not very much of a weather. Is it a good weather or a bad weather outside? It's currently 11 and our forecast top today at here was 10. So we've exceeded it. That's pretty good. It is just drizzling outside the secret studios of Plenty Valley FM here in Mill Park. Today is a possible thunderstorm too. So I think it's going to get wet as the day goes on. Friday, Saturday and Sunday and Monday, because it's a long weekend. Yippee-yah-you. Yeah, those of you who actually get paid to have a day off by people like me who pay people like you to have a day off. Right, Friday, that's tomorrow, clearing showers and 14. Saturday will be fog, then sunny, 17. Sunday, the same. Fog, then sunny and 17. So Saturday and Sunday, the same. And on Monday, guess what? Fog, then sunny, but 16. So you can pretty much say we'll get a good old dump of rain this afternoon. Tomorrow, Friday, there'll be clearing showers and 14. Then it's 17, effectively, right across the next 3 days with early fog and then sunny. As we do here at your local community station, we have a community service announcement to play. Then we're going to roar into the show. Don't touch it, fight that dial. I'm a bit hoarse today.
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18: Come on, get in and buckle up.

0: Oh, doggone it. That's it right there. What a way to start the show. One of my favourite tracks. I say that every time I play whatever I choose from an ACDC selection I've got here because I guess my favourite track depends on what I'm listening to at that time. But you can pretty much bank on it that it's always from the Bon Scott era. Hey, good afternoon, y'all. It's 2 o'clock. It's Thursday. It must be time for Cannonball. Yeah. My mum calls me lazy. The girls call me all day long. You just call me Cannonball. Thanks for rocking with me again. Every Thursday, 2 to 4, I'm here to roar and give you more. Today, got lots of car stuff for you. I'm a little bit remiss the last few weeks, the ones that have actually been here. Not quite so much car stuff, but this weekend is, well, this week right now and this weekend, two of the greatest motorsport events anywhere to be found are happening as we speak and about to. I'll tell you what they are. No, give you a sneak now. It's the Monaco Grand Prix this weekend, and right now as we're speaking is the absolute seriously most lunatic populated motorsport event in the world. It's the Isle of Man TT Motorcycle Races. TT stands for Tourist Trophy. The Isle of Man, it's not part of the UK. It sits in the Irish Sea between the United Kingdom and Ireland. We'll look at that later on. I just love this event. It goes for 2 weeks and we're in the midst of it right now. So I'm going to learn you some very, very fun and interesting stuff about the Isle of Man. And I'll direct you to some links where you should go and watch a bit of it. In the meantime, Clint Ogilvy, come on. He's firing up his supercharged Tirana. Australian burnout king and supermaster, Clint Ogilvy. Always here for the cars and guitars, tyre smoking ceremony and dedication to country. Stand to attention, suckers, as we pay our respects to the original inhabitants of the burnout pads, the back streets and alleyways, the back lots of industrial estates, which were originally inhabited by the Vroom Vroom people, and we broadcast to you proudly from the lands of the Rev Head Nation. And cars and guitars and moi are honoured to acknowledge their custodianship over this place here and also say good day to Burnout Masters past, present and emerging. Off you go. Thanks for that. Yeah, we're up to cars and guitars 212, I think. I've lost track a little bit. I'll get myself back into line next week. But 212 in our sixth season together, you and me. It's just you and me, isn't it, every Thursday here? I know the rock and roll outlaw is out there. I know I have one listener. If I don't have any, I know that's not true. I've got one at least. G'day, Rob. We love our cars. We love our Monaros. We love our motor racing. We love our Holdens. Yep. Well, I've already given you a sneak peek, haven't I? So I guess there's not much more to be said about it than, Elwood, you can get that 1974 Dodge Monaco sedan a rocking and a rolling this week, loaded into the 8-track, as he tells me he's doing all year, will be some Mr. James Brown. This is a track. Ooh, what deck have I got loaded into? Is it one or two? That's a bit tricky. Yep, it's deck two. Here it is. I'm real.
1: All you copycats out there.
0: Yeah.
1: Get off of my tip.
0: Yeah.
1: Because I'm James Brown with the force.
2: Full force.
1: Ain't taking no lip.

Yeah, Mr. James Brown, he's bad. He keeps saying he's bad there, but on the CD cover, the title track says he's real. That's all right. No problem at all. James, always good to have you rocking alongside us. Hey, also too, in this hour, we're going to complete a four-part series of playing Led Zeppelin's album, Physical Graffiti, my favourite. You got yours? Text us in 0468 277886, repeating 0468 277886. That's our text line. It comes straight to the screen here. So if there's something you want to say, tell me if I'm good or if I suck. Tell me what you'd like to hear more of or less of. And why don't you tell me what your favourite Led Zeppelin album is? I'm going to give you that number. Are you ready? It's coming again right now. Get ready. 0468 277886. Alrighty, so we have got for you, lots to talk about on the last side of Physical Graffiti as we wave goodbye to the album. Lots of interesting facts and stats and info and trivia that I haven't read to you so far, and I want to squeeze that in. So that today's triple threat, I'm sorry, is going to be trimmed down to a double shot. Yes. And just for good measure, I've chosen that little old band from Texas. You know them as ZZ Top. So without any further ado, we'll just rock into it. This is their, I'm playing two tracks here from their second album. What would that be, kids? Yeah, come on. It's their second album. All right, I had something here to read for you. Let me scroll up. I did. Released in 1972. The name of the album is drawn from the river which separates the United States and Mexico, which of course is Texas on that American bank. It's called the Rio Grande, and that's Spanish for the Grand River or the Big River. Now, I had something here. Where'd it go? All right. Just going to get straight into it. Release and reception. The only single released from this album was Francine, which peaked at number 69 on the Billboard Hot 100. The A-side was the album version. The B-side featured a song in Spanish. Yeah, I don't know. Rio Grande received mixed reviews upon release, though it has been reassessed more favourably in later years. It certainly has a very, very, very early and sort of almost a bit hollow and I think underproduced by the studio sound. Retrospectively, though, the album has been awarded 3.5 out of 5 stars, describing it as the first flowering of ZZ Top as a great down and dirty blues rock band, noting that while a couple of tracks don't quite get there, the album represented a significant step forward. Why don't we just listen to them now? The first two tracks on Rio Grande, Francine, it's the only single off this, and the next track called Just Got Paid. It's Cars and Guitars.

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2: Riley, I've told you, I don't think that promo is funny at all. Makes me sound like I failed to launch. But anyway, I just sit here and do this. Yeah, Cars and Guitars, we're 36 minutes into hour one. The boy better get a cracking, because we're going to play side four from Physical Graffiti in just a moment. It's got five tracks. It's the side that has the most tracks on it. Just trying to find the damn program guide here. Here it is. Just to tell you about a couple of things, because you should be tuning in to this station 24/7 by going 88.6 on your dial. Speaking of 88.6, they're the last three digits of our SMS number. So text me in anytime you want, 0468 277 886. Now, here's a little bit of an interesting discussion point, don't you think? Look at this. When you're telling somebody a mobile phone number in Australia, whether it's yours or you're reading it, you actually don't need to read out 04, because all mobile phone numbers start with that. So to make it easier for people to understand and less things to remember, you can just say the first or the last two letters of the first set of three. For example, 68 277 886. 68 277 886. Don't you think that's easier? Don't know. Well, why don't you text me in on the line and tell me? Okay, program guide. On our website, 88.6, into your browser bar, or pvfm.org.au, you'll find lots on there to do. You can stream us live 24/7, no matter where you are, worldwide. And you can play back any shows that you've missed. If you go to the listen again section, go to the day of the week, go to the show of the day of the week. And then there you'll find at the top of their list the most recent show and then an entire archive. And what else is on there? Well, the program guide. For example, if you're looking what I'm looking at now, you'll find that tonight from 6 to 8pm we've got extended play. This is a really good show. I like it. It gets repeated during the week, I think. But the description is funk, soul, R&B, hip-hop, old gems and new vibes. That's at 6 tonight. Oh, yeah, and then from 8 to 10 p.m. tonight, there's Metal Lore, L-O-R-E, with the Empress. She sounds really mean in her promos, but she sounds quite sweet when you listen to her show. Now, I'm not into metal music much, but it's a really interesting show and I learn something out of it every week. And she describes it as classic, anthemic, thrash, symphonic, heavy metal, as well as hard rock and artist news. Then from 10 till 12, Loopy's Dance Beats. And again, can't say I'm into dance beats, but when you've got somebody who crafts a show by hand, like we all do here, you often get you get some learnings out of it, because the person puts on their tracks that they like, but they'll be doing stuff that tells you about the genres that they're playing and their personal things. You get to know and love your presenters, don't you? Loopy's Dance Beats tonight at 10 till midnight. And he says it's a dance and club classic from the 90s, 2000s and a peek into the 2000s and 10s. All right, let's start talking some interesting stuff here about Physical Graffiti. I'm going to play as a background track here. In fact, next week we'll have somebody on. Yes, I'll declare my hand. He's a chum of mine and he was a frequent appearer here on Cars and Guitars. Chris Wilson is his name. Played keyboards in one of, if not the very first foundation Aussie pub rock band, being Buster Brown, which is where Angry cut his teeth, and Phil Rudd, who went on to drum with AC/DC, and what's his name, Geordie Leach, who went bassing for Rose Tattoo, and also was it for Lobby Lloyd? I'm getting my wires crossed, actually. I think it was Lobby Lloyd, because I'm reading a little bit here about Physical Graffiti. It's the sixth background track. Yes, back to it, Roadkill. So Chris Wilson's coming on next week. He's a Melbourne musician, and so from those early times in 1972, he's made a living out of the music industry, and there are a few people who can do that. He's got a gold record on his home studio wall there from his efforts with Mondo Rock.

0: And this track's called Old Blues. So let's put that on as a backgrounder. Sounds a bit ZZ Top-ish, eh? Yeah, because I pushed the wrong button. I pushed the CD and played ZZ Top again. What a clown. Here we are. This is smooth. Yeah, this is a local band called The Five. We'd like to support Australian talent where we can. Physical Graffiti was the sixth studio album by Led Zeppelin, released in February 1975. The band wrote and recorded eight new songs for this album in early 74 at the Hedley Grange Studios. It was a house in the country in Hampshire. And it gave them ample time to improvise arrangements and experiment with recording, which you certainly can hear in this album. This is very, very varied. A big departure from their earlier albums, and I'm going to say Physical Graffiti doesn't rank, I don't think, that highly on people's popularity lists, but it does mine. I really love the variety in the thing. The total playing time covered just under three sides of an LP. So they had to decide, were they going to cut it back to two and keep some in the tank, or drag out some previously unreleased material, turn it into a double. Well, we know what they did. That's why we have the double album. Where are we flicking between here? Yeah, the album cover is really, really interesting. I might talk about it a bit further later on in hour number two. It's originally released as with a New York City tenement block and the windows therein, a photograph from the street level. And the windows of the apartment block, four or five stories, have been cut out, and through it you can play sort of musical faces, because inside the sleeves of the two records themselves have got pictures of people. We'll talk more about that. I'm going to talk about the tracks and just start playing them. Side four's got five tracks, the most of any side on this album. The first one, Night Flight, was recorded in 1971 for their fourth album. And besides usual bass, Jones plays the Hammond organ. And Page also plays guitar through a Leslie speaker. What is that? Let me hover over that. A Leslie speaker is a combined amp and loudspeaker that modifies the sound of an electric or music instrument by rotating a baffle chamber in drum. Yep, fair enough. Plant wrote the lyrics after reading a news headline entitled Nuclear Damaged Test Threat, and wondered why there seemed to be little peace and love in the world. The next one, the Wanton Song, was built around a Page guitar riff, unlike some of the other tracks recorded in those 1974 Hedley Grange sessions. It was straightforward to arrange with the group building the song around the riffs. Now, this one here's a beauty. Boogie with Stew. This is all about do it. I'm not going to read on too much. Boogie with Stew, as in S-T-U, short for Stuart. Yeah, I reckon, was a jam session with Rolling Stones pianist Ian Stewart. See what happened there? Based around the Richie Valens song, Ooh, My Head. It was recorded in 71 at Hedley Grange during the same session that produced Rock and Roll. Ch-ch-ch-ch. You know what a great one that one. Which was on Led Zeppelin 4. This track did not credit Valens or Bob Keane. What's Bob Keane got to do with this? I don't know. Instead crediting Valens' mother, huh? And eventually a lawsuit was filed by Keane. And on behalf of the unit, a bit of a vote. Doesn't matter. I'm just going to start playing these things. So we'll just let this track come a little bit more up in the background. Nice little bit of smooth stuff. Hey, while it plays, I will talk. Black Country Woman was recorded in 72. Four Houses of the Holy, the preceding album. And A Sick Again, the last track of this side four, was written by Page and Plant about the 1973 tour and their experience with meeting groupies. There we are. Really smooth little track in the back. I like it. The track was driven by Bonham's drumming and Page's guitar riffs. Yeah, there we go. That'll do. I'm going to fade that down. And in fact, going to turn that right off. Going to turn on TT2 and we're going to listen to it.
1: I received a message from my mother, crossed Night Flight, Led Zeppelin.

0: Should we roll it, Jimmy?
1: Yeah, we should.
0: Gotta get this airplane on.
2: Not even, yeah.
1: Like Country Woman.

0: that'll be you, Mama.
1: Yeah, where do I start? Well, we're going to knock that on the head. Creak, creak goes my mic. Boom. So there's one more track to play, but not enough time. We'll do it in hour two, so don't fret. Just a minute or two for the news. So in hour number two, we're going to talk about F1 this weekend, the magnificent Monaco Grand Prix, the race full of surprises, and sometimes in the past has been the most boring processional race, but they've changed the rules a lot in years. So we're going to have Luke McCullough, who's joined us now, I'd say at least a dozen times on Cars and Guitars. He's our resident F1 expert. So we'll hear what he's got to say and who are his tips for the weekend. What do we do in hour number two as well? Oh, yeah, I'm going to tell you about the Isle of Man motorcycle races, which are happening as we speak. For 2 weeks every year, it is just mind-warping. So I'm going to tell you some facts which doesn't go anywhere near the madness of the thing. Over 270 people have died in the 120 years of the race. But right now, here's the news.
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3: I'm Mark Dransfield. The federal opposition is vowing to help fight a push by the US to impose new tariffs on Australia. The United States is considering hitting us with a 12.5% levy on goods sold to America. The Trump administration alleges we're one of many countries that's been importing products made by slave labour. Liberal leader Angus Taylor says allies should not restrict trade with one another.
4: They're wrong. There shouldn't be tariffs like these imposed on Australia, and the United States shouldn't do it. They are a great friend, and they shouldn't do it to a friend. We fought with them in every war, every major war.
3: And still in Canberra, changes to capital gains and negative gearing have passed through the lower house of parliament and will now be debated in the Senate. A Perth paediatrician has been charged with sexually assaulting one of his patients. Police say the 41-year-old doctor worked across locations in Midland and Nedlands, specialising in behavioural issues affecting children. He's been charged with engaging in persistent sexual conduct with a child under 16 and possessing child exploitation material. He'll remain behind bars until his next court appearance on Monday. Motor vehicle theft claims have again surged in Victoria while declining in every other state, Kiara Parker reports.
5: New statistics reveal Victoria has higher vehicle crime insurance claims for stolen cars than all other states combined. Authorities say organised crime is a major factor behind the spike in claims, and the state opposition is blaming the government for being too soft on repeat offenders. Insurance Council of Australia data shows there were $243 million in payouts from 12,500 claims last year. CEO Andrew Hall says Victoria was the only state where payouts rose year on year.
6: And this is a Melbourne problem. We're seeing cars broken into or stolen every 42 minutes. That's just from insurance claim data. The numbers are probably much higher.
5: Residents in suburbs with higher rates of theft could be stung with higher premiums because of the crime risk. Kiara Parker, Melbourne.
3: Older people with motor neurone disease will soon get fast-tracked assessment, funding and support. The federal government's amending aged care rules to recognise MND as a distinct condition. The move follows determined advocacy from federal member Rebecca Sharkey, who says 5,000 people died last year waiting for a high level of aged care.
7: Right now, just over 1% of people are deemed either urgent or high priority by this government when they're assessed for their aged care package, no matter what it is.
3: New modelling has revealed global warming is driving severe hailstorms away from the subtropics and towards Earth's poles. Scientists warn the geographic shift will increasingly expose cooler regions, including southeastern Australia and New Zealand, to damaging storms. UNSW's Dr. Tim Rawpack says the shifting weather would also change when farmers plant crops.
8: We also looked at the seasonality, so we were looking across some seasons and we saw that there were some decreases in the summer and increases in the winter, which could mean that those winter crops are the ones that face more rising risk in future.
3: And in air showbiz, there's been a mini ABBA reunion in London. Former bandmates and former husband and wife, Benny and Frieda, were in the audience at the Voyage show to launch a new music program for children. This is Air News. Dolphins enforcer Tom Gilbert is ready to answer the phone if Maroons coach Billy Slater comes calling. The 25-year-old prop looms as a likely replacement for injured star Pat Carrigan ahead of Game 2. Gilbert admits he was disappointed to miss the initial squad, but understands he needed to work on his game.
9: Yeah, the more I had time to reflect on it, the more I realised there were part of my games that needed to be better and more consistent, and I'm really happy with how I'm building that consistency in my game at the moment, and I just know that if I keep doing that for the Dolphins, all that other stuff will take care of itself.
3: For the first time, Melbourne will go into Monday's Big Freeze King's birthday match against Collingwood without the support of AFL great Neil Danaher. D's coach Stephen King says despite the emotion, it'll be about getting back to basics.
10: I think the occasion will speak for itself. Then it's just the importance around us getting back, playing a brand of footy that we know we can, and coming up against a quality, experienced opposition. And then, you know, I'm really just looking forward to putting on a really good show.
3: And excitement is building ahead of the FIFA World Cup, which starts next week. Australia will begin the group stage against Turkey on June 14 in Vancouver. Former star John Aloisi says he thinks Australia will get through to the knockout stages.
11: I think Tony Popovich has done a great job. I think that he's got a good mix. He's got some experience, but really good young talented players as well.
3: Australian Independent Radio News.
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1: Yes, I'm back. Hey, now, first of all, mea culpa. An hour ago, I erroneously... Now, that's on flight. Why did that ring? I erroneously told you that a forecast top today was 10. It's not. Forecast top is 13, and it's currently 11. So to make sense of it, it's currently 11, and the top forecast is 13. Might not get there. Still some thunderstorms to come, apparently. The next three, let's make it 4 days. It's a long weekend, Friday through to Monday. Tomorrow Friday will be clearing showers with 14, and then pretty much it's 17 or 16 all the way through the next 3 days. So consistent temperature of 16 and 17, and all 3 days will be similar in structure. There'll be fog and then sunny. Now, we are a community station. Nobody pays our bills for us. We're not allowed to advertise. Did you know that we can't run advertisements? So we fight with one hand behind our back and both our ankles tied together, kids. And we rely on funding from, some very meagre sources. One of them is the National Container Deposit Scheme. Next time you go and slot in your little bottles and cans and, clock up 10 cents, really, will that make much of a difference to your life? It probably will a little bit at the moment. 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
1: Correct. I can use that as a background track. The Dodge roaring off into the distance. Hour number two, it's packed. Absolutely packed. At around about 20 past the hour, in 10 to 15 minutes, we'll have Luke McCullough talking to us about his predictions for this weekend's Monaco F1 Grand Prix. I'll do some more yakking at ya. about the magnificent Isle of Man motorcycle races happening as we speak. We're in the middle of their 2 weeks of it. I'm going to blow your mind with some incredible facts. And then you can go to the Cars and Guitars Radio Show Facebook page and see some clips. It will absolutely blow your mind. They are the craziest sportsmen of any kind on earth. If you think motorcycle riders are mad when you see them riding around pristine courses in the MotoGP, they ain't got nothing on the Isle of Tea guys. Sorry, Isle of Man guys. Skippy. Okay, that's our background thing because I like to introduce a very patriotic flavour to hour number two. So we have Skip singing to us. What a marvellous show that was. But that will just about do it. So off you go, Dull. Yeah, alrighty. Now, proud Australian, patriotic and all that sort of stuff. I am just so glad to be white and Australian, born here in the greatest country on earth. You know, when I started doing this little segment or this intro to hour two about 2 years ago, I was sort of making apologies in a backhanded way about, oh, well, you know, we're not perfect, but we're, you know, as good as any other country. Honestly, when you match us up against most of the hellholes around the world and the half the other so-called democracies that, you know, purport to look after their people, I'm just going to say this is the best country in the world. We're not racist and I'm goddamn proud of it. So let's have three cheers for mighty Captain Cook who discovered for the Europeans.
17: Hip hip hooray! Hip hip hooray! Hip hip
1: hooray! Yeah, now I'm not denying that there weren't people here beforehand. Not at all. I'm just acknowledging that we have built a marvellous society here amongst us. Yep, so I am the Cannonball Kid. Well, not really, am I? I'm roadkill. I'm both. Split personality. Okay, here's the editorial time. Were you listening to the news? Okay, because I'm going to talk about something in that. But here's Peter Finch, first of all.
18: So, I want you to get up now. I want all of you to get up out of your chairs. I want you to get up right now and go to the window, open it, and stick your head out and yell, I'm as mad as hell, and I'm not going to take this anymore!
1: Yeah, I am, and I just did. And if you're not doing the same about the current state of this state and this country, then I think you must be walking around with your eyes blindfolded. Just a short thing in the news there 10 minutes ago talked about the latest car theft rates in Victoria. There's something we're good at here in Victoria. There's not much things that we're left good at, thanks to the socialists in charge, but we're good at topping the charts on car thefts every 42 minutes. Now, we hear about the bail laws being tightened and all that stuff, and we hear about life is so fantastic under the budget that's making things easier for kids to get into the first houses, except one of their means of saving to get the first houses is in the share market and buying crypto and trading stuff. So now they're being capital gains taxed on it, so it's making it harder for those. And negative gearing is still available if you've got a property. And it just is it coincidence or is it just me? When there's 20 out of the 23 cabinet ministers in the federal government at the moment who are currently negative gearing houses. But if you want a negative gearing, it's not dead. You can go out and buy a new house and you can negative gear that, except guess what? First home buyers, they buy new builds, don't they? They're the cheapest in the market. So what I guess I want to say is the politicians from both sides will tell you that they're right and the other one's wrong. And you'll make up your mind when the time comes. All I can, and I'm not going to tell you which one's right or wrong, I'm just going to say though, what do things feel like? Cut out all the BS that you hear all of the major parties say. What does your gut tell you? Are things getting better? Are things good? Are they getting worse? The state of crime and the things that you hear reported daily, home invasions by teenagers. Do you really think things are getting better? Energy prices going up when we were promised reductions. That's a laugh. I mean, that idiot Chris Bowen proudly spouted about 3 weeks ago that I think power prices were pegged by the regulator to be 7% or 9% lower. Yip yahoo, except I heard a restaurant owner ring up Talkback Radio and say, really, they're going down by 7%? And he said, and it sounds round figures, I don't think he's getting to the second decimal point, but this restaurant owner said that 3 or 4 years ago, his energy bill, gas and electricity, was $3,000 and now it's $12,000. So to say that you're getting a 7% reduction is actually not a thing. Just close your eyes and feel it, kids. Are things better or worse? And are they improving or are they declining even further? There's your answer. It's no wonder that Pauline is now more popular than Albanese, nor the Liberals or the Nationals for that matter. They're not better. It's just one uni-party thing here. And I don't think those parties are really taking Pauline that seriously. Maybe they should. Okay, enough of that. Let's kick off our number two here with the Reverend Al Green. It's called Here I Am, Come and Take Me.

0: Yeah, the Reverend Al Green. Familiar song? UB40 covered it. A. All right. We'll get into talking about some Isle of Man motorcycle racing in just a mini. But before we do, here's three station promos all about shows here on the Weighty 88.6 Plenty Valley FM. 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If you can't remember that, PVFM, just type in 88.6 into your browser bar. It'll pull us up as a first result. So our website there has a list of all the shows. It's called the Program Guide, and you'll hear three promos in just a mini. So go there if you want to see what's on. But firstly, I'll tell you what's happening on Saturday. For example, from 8 to 9 a.m. on Saturday morning, we've got plenty of sport, all local stuff, a little bit of international. We'll see. From 9 till 10, there's the NFNL Hour. That's the Northern Football and Netball League. So you'll hear what they've got to say, what's going on in the Northern footy and netballers from 9 to 10. 10 to 12, Deep Cuts, a motley collection of memories and musical oddities featuring lesser-known music by artists you know and some you don't. Those were the days. There's David from 12 to 2. He gets a run a couple of times during the week. His show is Encored, and you'll find that at 12 o'clock on Saturday. Music and trivia from the 60s and 70s, etc. And then the match of the day from 2 to 5 p.m., the Northern Football League. Yeah, match of the day. Skip into the night time from 6 o'clock. The heat is on. Unique blend of great music from the 70s to today, featuring local and overseas groups, etc. And then a big night from Mark the Mad Dog Turner. At 8 o'clock, he has his 2 hours blues and root show. Oh, and it's called The Whipping Post. The website says it's a mix of acoustic and electric blues from the 20s, and that would be 1920s to the day. And then he has another show straight on the back of that from 10 till midnight. So you hear Mark from 8 till midnight, whipping his post from 8 till 10, and then the live set, as the name says, from 10 o'clock till 12 live performances. Concerts. This week he did Peter Frampton Comes Alive. He gets an encore run too on Tuesday midday. All right, so having said that, and we'll play some more music in just a mini, here are three audio promos for great shows here. So pay attention, kids.
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0: Will we what? In fact, Brett will. I think he's back today. So Brett Ditchfield doing another Ripper Drive show. He's been to the land of the rising sun, as I understand it. Pretty sure he's back. I hope he's back today. Love to hear what tales he's got for us. Will he come back? Has he turned Japanese? We don't know. We'll find out. So don't touch a dial, fools, after 4 o'clock. All right. Yeah, why didn't that play? It should. Here's one of our background audio tracks. The Love Unlimited Orchestra. Love's theme.

Oh, it's just oh so cool, isn't it? I love that track. It's a great piece of music. It's our background track here as I talk to you about the Isle of Man TT, which is the Isle of Man Tourist Trophy. That's a name for the motorcycle races that are held right now from the start of this week right through to the end of next week. Firstly, where and what is the Isle of Man? Reading to you, he describes. It's a self-governing British Crown dependency. Mm-hmm. Self-governing. Situated in the Irish Sea, pretty much equidistant between Great Britain, Scotland and Ireland. Known for its status outside the UK and EU. Yep, so it's not part of the United Kingdom. Self-governing. And it's not part of the EU. That's a smart move. Has its own parliament, the Tynwald. Yeah. Has medieval castles and the famous TT motorcycle races. It retains its a distinct Celtic and Viking heritage. Read some facts to you. Has a capital on there, Douglas. There are 85,000 people live on this thing. So it's not a tiny island. It's pretty big. 33 miles long by 10 wide. I'll convert that for you. That's about 50 k's long by 16 k's wide. Not massive, but not tiny. Has a rugged coastline and a mountainous centre. And that mountain is the mountainous centre area is called Snaefell. That's the name of the track they race on. I'll tell you about the track soon. It's not part of the UE or yet, it's okay. Now, the English, the language area is English, but they also have a revived Celtic language called Manx, M-A-N-X. You've probably heard of that name somewhere before. You'll find out in a few more minutes. They have the Manx Pound. It's pegged permanently at 1 to 1 with the British pound. Key points of interest held annually between late May and early June. This world-renowned two-week motorsport event turns public roads closed for racing into the 38-kilometre, almost, sorry, mile. So it's about 60-something miles long, Snaefell. I don't know if I'm saying that right. Mountain course, I never can get it right. You've got to try and think like a Celt to pronounce those words when they jam vowels together. Has historic castles and landmarks, one of which called the Peel Castle, P-E-E-L, reflects the island's tumultuous Viking and Celtic past. The Laxey Wheel, L-A-X-E-Y, is the largest working water wheel in the world. Now that's a claim to fame. It was built in 1854 to pump water from the Great Laxey Mines. Ah, yeah, here we get to it now. There's the Manx Museum. So when you visit, go there because it's a primary repository for the island's history, covering its evolution from an ancient Viking stronghold to a modern independent economy based heavily on offshore banking and technology. All right, had some other facts. I need to switch tabs. 10 reasons why? No. Other interesting facts. Yeah, okay. The island has its own national day. Yeah. The Tynwald Day, because that's the name of their parliament. Now, somewhere I've lost this amazing fun fact. It is the oldest... Here we go. It's the oldest government in the world, the Tynwald is. It's been around for over 1,000 years. Yeah, let me say that correctly. It's the oldest continuous... for crying out loud. The oldest continuous parliament in the world. Has been for over 1,000 years and still operates today. It's amazing. I think it is. All right, let's start talking about incredible facts about this crazy motorcycle race. Started in 1907, and my little tab here telling us how many fatalities. Something like 270 people have been killed. And if you see any videos, you'll understand why. The TT, that's the name of the race, the Tourist Trophy. When they first conjured up this thing back in 1907, they were trying to come up with a way to get tourists to come. So they give it a trophy to them, so the TT, and it's still known that today. And the course itself, it's a public road, as I said, 60 k's long. It takes about 17 minutes to do one lap. And when we say public roads, they're not highways. They're certainly not freeways. They're barely even just roads. They're two lanes all the way. The surface changes are just unbelievable. And as you'd expect, a country of such antiquity, this main road that runs around a lot of the perimeter of the island has stone cottages and stone farm walls right up against the edge of the road. And you'll see these motorbikes, it's just mind-warping. You'll see them flashing past doing somewhere around about 300 kilometres an hour. You can't even see what goes past you. And they miss these walls and houses most of the time by not much more than a cigarette paper's breadth.
And the very first race, get this, was one. That's 1907 riding. Yay, a Norton motorcycle. And the top speed record ever was 332. Good grief. More amazing fun facts for you. Yeah, there's a couple of legendary names there. Well, there's one, surname Joey. Joey Dunlop, who's dead now, and his nephew Michael, who have won more TTs each. Here's a bit of a fun fact for you. In 1985, Joey Dunlop, he's a mad Irishman. Well, he's dead now. He nearly missed the TT because bringing his bike over on a boat from Northern Ireland, on a fishing trawler actually, the thing ran aground and sank, and everyone had to abandon ship, and the bikes went to the bottom of the drink. They got them out or they got more ones. I don't know. This boring stuff from radio does seriously not the slightest, not 1% justice to the spectacle that is the TT. It's mind-bending. I'm going on and on, aren't I? I tried to find video clips that told you the history of it more than me just reading in a very dullard manner. But all the video clips are just packed with incredible short clips as the voiceovers talk. So I'm afraid I'm just not getting anywhere near doing justice to what that thing's all about. Anyway, let's get a different voice on this show in just a minute. And that fellow will be Luke McCullough. He's going to talk about the Monaco Formula One, which is on this weekend. And I'm going to have 2 minutes and 42 seconds to get him on the line because I'm going to play for you now just for a bit of fun. This track here, it's called Lasagna by Weird Al Yankovic.

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2: Yes, it is. Wait, what's that I hear coming in the distance? It must be a Ferrari V10 from 2002 as we welcome Luke McCullough to Cars and Guitars to talk Monaco. Hey, Luke.
3: Hello, Eric. How are you?
2: Yeah, I'm great. Thanks for joining us again. I'm so excited because there's two Grands Prix that I really love. Well, there's three. I guess I've got to love Melbourne, as I do. One is Spa-Francorchamps, which is yet to come. But this one coming this weekend, Monaco, it's a mongrel of a racetrack, but it's honestly the best. And I love this event. What are you? Do you reckon it's good?
3: Yeah, I love the Monaco Grand Prix as well. Just the prestige of it is amazing. It's basically the last track that hasn't been modified in any way since its first ever race, I believe, all the way back in 1950 or even earlier than that. So, yeah, it's very special on the Formula One calendar, the crown jewel event, they call it, and all eyes will be on the Principality this weekend.
2: Yes, it is. It's the one race that everybody wants to win, yeah, by far. And what I love about this, it has still some old world charm about it because it takes me back to the days before I was even born when motor racing was really just the domain of rich gentlemen. Now, these days, it's just the domain of billionaire sponsors. But in the days when, you know, rich gentlemen would buy the latest handmade Ferrari or from a, I don't know, and then they would go motor racing around street circuits, etc. And Monaco was one of them, of course, the playground of the rich and famous. And it still has that wonderful charm. There's nothing like the background vistas. Have you got a favourite section of the track, Luke?
3: I do. In fact, it's actually my favourite section on the whole Formula One calendar.
2: Ooh.
3: The swimming pool section, yes. They call it. It's in the final sector. The fast chicane, well, two of them actually, they're just amazing television shots come from that section of the track. They're literally driving around a swimming pool that is in the city of Monaco. And yeah, it's just amazing to see. And I just love how the drivers attack that section of the track.
2: Oh, good. We can still be friends because it's mine too. And just to set the scene for those who, for those folks who may not be as conversant as you and I, the rundown of the swimming pool. Okay. So let's, yeah. Okay. Now this track here is full of very slow corners and hairpins, but they really can get up ahead of steam as they then run towards the sea. And they go under a tunnel, and you know, some decades past they built out over the road. And so the tunnel is a very, very high-speed top gear continuous right-hand sweeper, and they get up a hideous pace and then run downhill at full whack. And then they pretty much got to stand right on the anchors for a 90-degree left hand and then a sort of a right hand and then do a swoop around. And in days gone past, plenty of blokes have misjudged it and they've just gone straight over there and into the drink. It's just it's a stunning piece of motor racing, A.
3: Yeah, no, 100%. And if you were to build this track today, it would never get ticked off. So the history of motor racing has allowed it to still continue in today's world. And the Formula One cars with the technology, how it's evolved over time, they are, you know, way too big and way too fast for that circuit now. But yeah, it's great that Formula One do keep it on.
2: Yep.
3: A lot of the support races on Monaco Grand Prix weekend are actually great to watch because they're in the smaller cars, not as fast. You know, the racing's great. So no, you can't complain about Monaco still being on the calendar. It's fantastic.
2: Absolutely not. And in fact, I'm just reading a bit of info here. There's been an event held annually on the Circuit de Monaco since 1929. Not as we know it, but that was when they first did. And I'm reading, it's widely considered to be, as we know, one of the most important prestigious races in the world. Now, here's to the point. There's a vast divide between motorsport mentality and mindset in Europe and in the United States. They do things differently. The Yanks never really saw themselves as part of any sort of world engagement in motorsport. To them, they are the world, and that's okay. But for this, I really like this. There are three races that form what's called the Triple Crown of Motorsport. And I don't know if it still is today, but it used to be highly prized. A driver would want to win each of these three races that I'll name in a second, but it's pretty much impossible now because winning these three races in the same season. Oh, same season? No, just winning these three races is pretty nigh and impossible because it takes millions of dollars and everyone's locked into very tight schedules. What are those races? The Indianapolis 500 and the 24 Hours of Le Mans, both absolute favourites of mine. So I vote 10 out of 10 for the Triple Crown. Absolutely.
3: Yeah, I'm the same. I'm a very big Triple Crown and Motorsport fan too. So we just had the Indianapolis 500, I believe, almost 2 weekends ago now. It was the closest finish in its history. That was amazing.
2: Yep.
3: The Le Mans 24 Hours in a couple of weeks in France.
2: Yep.
3: Mark Webber, our very own Australian driver, he's actually won two of the three races. He's won the Monaco Grand Prix twice, won the Le Mans 24 Hour with Porsche.
2: Yep.
3: Never got a chance to race in the 500, but there's plenty of drivers who have won two, but only a very small select handful that have won three. So very hard to do and even harder to do today.
2: Impossible today because to try, you don't just turn up and have a drive, say at Indy or in the F1s or at Le Mans, or maybe Le Mans you might, being an endurance race of 24 hours. But in fact, the only one I can name, I should have looked it up and I might in a minute, is Mario Andretti, the American super legend.
3: Now, I believe one of the Hills as well won it back in the 60s or something like that. I want to say Phil Hill might have won it. But yeah, I think there's three drivers off the top of my head that have won the Triple Crown in its history.
2: Ah, good one. Well done. I'm just reading more facts and figures here. Ayrton Senna has won Monaco more times than any other driver. He's won

0: still going to be a fantastic driver. But Saturday's qualifying does set the scene for Sunday. And it will be very important for all the drivers on the grid to make sure that they have their best car ready for them in qualifying.
1: Yeah, now I'm just going to digress from Monaco and go back to the previous Grand Prix. You talked about the importance of qualifying. Let's talk about our own very Oscar Piastri. What a fiasco by the McLaren team. Tell me why I said that.
0: Yeah, look, they took a gamble on a strategy call before the race started, and unfortunately it didn't work out for them. So essentially what happened, this was actually on the same day as Indy 500. I was watching both races. I missed all the preamble to the Canadian Grand Prix, mm-hmm. but it was raining before the race had started in Montreal, and the track was wet. It stopped raining for the start of the race, and the gamble was, you know, do you start the race on wet tyres or do you stay on the slicks and, yep. and go as per? And what McLaren did, the crucial thing to know too is that no other team knows what each other are doing before the race starts. So when you pick your tyres, it's actually a bit of a secret. So McLaren were like, well, what's everyone else going to be doing? And they decided to go on the wet tyres to start. Turns out that their two drivers, Oscar Piastri and Lando Norris, were the only two drivers to start on the wet tyres. And by the time the formation lap had started for their lap to the grid, they had quickly worked out that they'd made the wrong decision. And unfortunately, that basically just rode off their race because they had to pit and then they'd be sent to the back. And it was just a schmozzle of a race for McLaren and really a waste of opportunity. It was a high race of attrition. George Russell, one of the championship contenders, he broke down. I believe the Ferrari drivers, I think they went okay. But there was a few, you know, it was a good opportunity to get a lot of points. And unfortunately, McLaren missed the mark there.
1: Yes, indeed. Now, Max's results were sort of all over the place a bit too, but he sort of came home fairly strongly from memory.
0: That's right, yeah. Max Verstappen finished, I think, fourth off the top of my head. You've caught me out here. But, George Russell retiring from the race was a huge blow to his championship challenge. His teammate, Kimi Antonelli, won his fourth race in a row, and he is driving fantastic in his second season in Formula One. Mercedes have won all five races, and Antonelli has won four of them. And so he's got a very strong lead going into Monaco this weekend.
1: And Kimi, is he 19 years old yet?
0: Yeah, 19, yeah, from Italy. You know, he's got a lot of Formula One success ahead of him, so we'll have to see how that pans out. But he looks like a superstar.
1: Certainly does. Okay, so let's switch back to Monaco. Now, qualifying is what it's all about. I'm going to put you on the spot. Give us the top six grid positions.
0: Top six? All right, well.
1: We'll start with three and then we'll see.
0: We'll start with three. So Monaco being a slower track means that the gap between all the teams and their performance, as we've been saying so far this year, Mercedes is the team to beat, that will definitely narrow on this shorter, slower circuit. So I can actually see a bit of a jumbled grid going into Sunday's race. My pole position tip is Charles Leclerc, the local driver, the Monegasque. He's won the Monaco Grand Prix before, but I just feel like, he is a master around this track. He's obviously lived on the streets of Monaco his whole life, and I can see him getting pole.
1: Indeed, born and raised. And if I can just jump in, going back through the last pole sitters in previous years, I haven't got 2025, but Charles was on pole in 2024. Max was 2023. Charles, again, was in 2022 and in 2021. So he knows his way around there, being an absolute born and bred native, of course. Last five years.
0: 100%.
1: It doesn't tell us 25. This must be an old page on the F1 site. Sorry, please continue.
0: Lando Norris got pole last year, and he's also quite fantastic around these streets. He won the Grand Prix last year as well, by the way. So it goes to show that how strong you can be in qualifying sets up your race. Speaking of him, I can see him or Oscar being around second or third on the grid. They're going to have a strong one. Then I can see George and Lewis Hamilton also being around that top five. You also can't rule out Max Verstappen as well. Like the master he is, the four-time world champion, he has so much skill and you need that for Monaco. So I can just see, that big six that we always tend to talk about, and who we always tend to see at the front sort of filling out those first six grid slots. But my tip is Charles Leclerc for pole position.
1: Just while you were talking about that, it's Graham Hill who's won the Triple Crown.
0: Graham Hill, that's right.
1: And good old ever reliable Wikipedia says he's the only one who have done so. So I'm wrong saying
0: There you go.
1: Yeah, saying Andretti did. He didn't. I'm convinced that he did. But there you go. Who am I to argue with the interweb? Mm. All right, so they're the grid positions. Are they going to bring the cars home in the same order? What do you think?
0: Look, we'll have to see. It's going to be dry conditions for the Monaco Grand Prix this weekend. So I think he can take the weather factor out of it.
1: Yeah.
0: Daniel Ricciardo, he famously, infamously,

0: Famously, you could say, lost out on a victory at the 2016 Grand Prix when he had a botched pit stop. So you do have to rely on your team for having a good strategy and having, you know, ultra-fast pit stops, ultra-clean ones. Yeah, look, let's hope we get a little bit of drama at the Monaco Grand Prix. That's always fantastic. I reckon the podium, I'm thinking it's going to be a mix of Piastri, Norris and Leclerc in the top three. Maybe Max Verstappen, but yeah, there will definitely be some drama. It'll be interesting to see too how Kimi Antonelli goes. You know, he's only 19, as we said, and hasn't had that much experience at Monaco because he sort of got fast-tracked up the ranks and not many categories that I get to race there each year. So we'll have to see how he goes with his experience, if he can hold his head. And if he does win in Monaco, that would be an amazing result for him, and he will definitely be put on the map as a genuine, genuine championship contender for this year.
1: Yeah, absolutely. And then I think the following week is the 2 weekends back to back, aren't they?
0: Yeah, that's right. So with the Monaco Grand Prix, we do start the European season, and we got a lot of back to back races. So I believe the Spanish Grand Prix in Catalonia, Barcelona is after Monaco. And then we've got the British Grand Prix, Austrian Grand Prix, we've got Hungary, and then Spa Francorchamps in Belgium, and the Italian Grand Prix sort of bookends that European leg. So plenty of great racing coming up. All at a good time, well, a decent time zone for Australians, 11 o'clock at night. So it's really exciting time.
1: It is indeed. Well, thanks very much for joining us, Luke. I always love having you on the show and bringing your expertise to us. Are you still working at Channel 7?
0: Sure am.
1: Yeah, what are you up to at the minute?
0: Oh, a very busy week this one. We've got the big freeze on Monday at the MCG for King's birthday. So, and then the Commonwealth Games also coming up at the end of July going into August. So lots of sport going on here.
1: Wow. Just quickly, what do you do behind the scenes?
0: So I'm in the digital team and help sort of look after all the sport on 7 Plus from an editorial point of view. So, yeah, if you want to watch any live and free sport, head on over to 7 Plus and you got your AFL, your cricket, you got supercars as well, plenty of motorsport, so plenty there to watch.
1: Fantastic. And while you're watching your digital feed, meaning sort of like online chat, I think you're in control of all that. Is that right?
0: Yeah, 100%. It's more the 7 Plus side that I sort of look after and plan. Do a lot more operational stuff now, but it's fantastic. Keeps me busy. Always plenty of stuff going on.
1: Yeah, all strength to your arm. Thanks very much again, Luke McCullough, for joining us. Monaco this weekend. Ciao for now.
0: No worries, Eric. Talk soon.
1: Yeah. All right, now, why don't we play the last song on side four of Physical Graffiti. The song's called Sick Again. Apparently written, was it by Bonzo and Plant, but their experiences with life on the road with Grippies. Is it turning? Yep, it is. See, it's a record. Told you I was playing it. Here we go. Whoa, kick it off.

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3: Yeah, we're getting towards the end of the show. 7 minutes to go. I saw a head moving around out in the studio foyer there. I think it might be Brett's. Are you here, Brett? Is he still in Japan or wherever he's gotten off to? I don't know. Yeah, he is here. Great. So don't touch our dial fools. In 7 minutes' time, he's going to rock your socks with what's been going on. Has he been turning Japanese? I really think so. All right, a few things to do. I'm going to read a little bit more. I have really sucked today at giving you an insight and the flavour of the Isle of Man TT races. I'll try and do better in a second. Bit of background. We've got 7 minutes to go. I'm going to put this Led Zepp song in the background. It's 6 minutes. It's the Lemon Song. Not off Physical Graffiti. Just because I'm going to talk to you for a little bit here, so it just makes it a bit more interesting. But firstly, some amazing automotive anniversaries. Yeah, on this day, in 1896. Wow. I'll turn that down a bit more. In 1896, on this day, what happened? Henry Ford drove his first vehicle. Yep. It's called the quadricycle. Had four wheels. And it was, he built it in a workshop behind his home at an address called 58 Bagley Avenue in Detroit, of course, which is right downtown. It's actually right smack in the middle of the financial district. It's not there anymore, his house. That would be an amazing thing if it was. A lot to tell you about that car. It reached 20 miles per hour. He sold it for $200, built a couple more before founding the Ford Motor Company in 1903. And another amazing automotive anniversary. On this day, 1919, the first Citroen was delivered to Monsieur Testimore for the sum of 7,950 francs. It was a roadster, also known as the 10-horsepower Type A, the Citroen Type A, born on this day. It was the first European car to be mass-produced, had a top speed of 40 miles an hour. I think that was pretty decent in 1990. It was driven by a water-cooled engine, four cylinders, 1.3 litres. Yeah. All right, that'll do. We'll shut those. Let's just, I'm going to try and, I don't know. There's just nothing can bring to you the excitement and really the sheer spectacle of the Isle of Man. Go onto Google. They do a great job, the Isle of Man organisers. Every day they put up a video summary of the day's activities. It is absolutely, absolutely the most maniacal thing that you've ever seen human beings do. Here's a few more facts. I've got a couple more minutes left. So I'm going to tell you, as of 2025, wow. In fact, last year was fatality-free. I think 2024 was. We might find out about this. Oh, no, hang on. As of 2025, last year, the Isle of Man TT Mountain Course, it's just one course, 60 kilometres long, has recorded a total of 281 fatalities. Yeah, since 1907. Oh, that's dangerous. Why doesn't someone stop it? All the nannies scream out. Well, because humans should be allowed to do what they want to do, and they know they're taking their lives in their hands, and they literally are. It hasn't just been motorcycle riders, it's been officials and it's been spectators. Because people hang out over stone walls down just, you have to see it, I just can't bring it to you. Here we are, a few more things here. The deadliest year was 2005, when 10 people were killed, three riders, one marshal, and six riders plus one bystander during, yeah, the Manx Grand Prix. That's a separate event. As I told you, Manx, oh, I didn't get to that bit of amazing facts. Manx is the name of their language, and it's a lot of their heritage is wrapped up in it. The Manx cat, you know, those little tailless cat thingies, they come to you. They come to you from the Isle of Man. And I guess there's just no way I can really you just can't bring the excitement. Get on YouTube and look up the Isle of Man TT. Really, kids, do yourself a favour. I'm going to do it again tonight. I'm absolutely mesmerised. It's the deadliest sporting pursuit on the face of the planet. Let's have a little bit more Led Zeppelin. Wow, the track's getting faded down again. I'm excited. I got my first two text messages on the number 0468 277 886. Repeating, 0468 277 886. You'll reach Brett on that too during his magnificent drive show, 0468 277 886. And, of course, they came from none other than messages, that is, from the Rock and Roll Outlaw. And he wrote in to say, favourite Led Zeppelin is Led Zepp 2. More Lobby Lloyd and the Coloured Balls. Oh, okay. Why don't we do that next week, Rob? Yeah. And then he texted in another time a bit earlier. What's happened to that track? Good to hear some Led Zepp, great album, says Rob with a thumbs up. Thanks, Rob. 0468 277 886. Text in. Tell Brett what you think of him. I can't wait to hear about his Japan adventures. I'm trying to run the clock down. Can you see what I'm doing here? This is what they call filling. Let's have a bit more of the song, Lemon Song, Led Zeppelin.

0: Ah, well, look, it's time to start really wrapping this thing up. Studio audience, as always, I want to find out, what did you think of today's show? Come on, I can take it, good news or bad. Oh, it's a resounding victory. You're so kind. Thanks very much. I'll be back next week. We'll talk some more Isle of Man. I'll try and throw in some video clips, but they just don't translate. So I'm going to knock this off, get the hell out of here. Don't touch our doll. Here comes Brett.
1: Well, folks, time to call night. Do it.

0: 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Life-changing care shouldn't cost you the earth.
1: I'm Mark Dransfield. The Prime Minister has brushed aside criticism of Labor's tax changes after they passed their first parliamentary hurdle. Changes to capital gains tax and negative gearing will now be debated in the Senate. The government bundled a $250 tax offset and a $1,000 deduction on work expenses into the same tax bill. Anthony Albanese has told Parliament the tax reform is fair, even though the opposition argues the policy is poorly designed.
2: Every Labor member voted to deliver real change, the real change that Australia needs, and every single member of the three right-wing parties, the Liberal One National Party, voted against these changes.
1: Meantime, the government and opposition have both vowed to fight a push by the US to increase tariffs on Australia. More from federal politics reporter Nelson Scott.
3: The Trump administration alleges Australia has failed to prevent the import of goods made by slave labour. As a result, the US is considering increasing the tariff imposed on products we export to America from 10 to 12.5%. Prime Minister Anthony Albanese has told the ABC, not only is the move inconsistent with our free trade agreement, Australia has tough anti-slavery laws.
4: Any tariff on Australian exports to the United States are unjustified.
3: Opposition leader Angus Taylor has also pledged to help fight the levy, arguing it's a betrayal by a trusted ally.
5: We fought with them in every war. They shouldn't be imposing tariffs.
3: The US government has flagged an additional 53 countries could face the same penalty as Australia. Nelson Scott, Canberra.
1: Israel and Lebanon have agreed to renew their ceasefire, contingent on a complete cessation of Hezbollah attacks. The ongoing exchanges in southern Lebanon have been a key sticking point in the peace talks between the US and Iran. Charges have been laid against a man who was shot during an alleged violent home invasion in northern New South Wales. Police say a man and woman aged in their 70s were stabbed inside their home at Torrington by a 34-year-old man. It's alleged the male resident shot the younger man when he tried to come back inside the house. Superintendent Chris McKinnon says his actions were brave.
6: He certainly did his best, obviously under very difficult circumstances, to defend himself and his partner. So, it's quite impressive that he was able to do that, given the extent of the injuries that he had suffered.
1: To South Australia, where after 25 years in jail, a notorious paedophile and former magistrate has been released on home detention. 83-year-old Peter Liddy looked weak and frail as he climbed into the front seat of a waiting vehicle. He was jailed in 2001 for the sexual abuse of minors in the 1980s and has always maintained he's not guilty of any crime. Experts believe Australia's demand for electric cars will only continue to grow. Nearly 20% of all cars sold last month were battery-powered, including an EV on the top of the charts for the first time ever. The Electric Vehicle Council's Aman Gore says the recent improvement in petrol prices will not cool demand for EVs.
7: I think what we've seen over the last couple of years is that EVs have become normalised. So there are now 10 models available under $40,000. Now, people know they can save thousands of dollars just by driving electric. So why would you go back to driving on petrol?
1: This is Air News. First to tennis, and tonight four will become two in the women's draw at Roland Garros. And for his preview, here's Air Sports' Paul Walsh.
8: The final four places in the women's draw have now been decided, with none of the top five featuring in semi-finals action. 15th seed Marta Kostyuk will take on the 8th seed Mia Andreeva, with Kostyuk holding a 2-0 head-to-head advantage, while in the second of the matchups, qualifier and world number 114, Maya Valenska, will face 25th seed Deanna Snyder. None of the women have previously reached a Grand Slam final, with Andreeva being the only player of the four to have semi-finals experience, and that was at Roland Garros in 2024. For the qualifier Valenska, it all seems to be falling into place.
9: My goal was to be top 100 this year. That was the main goal. Coming here, my goal was to qualify. I felt like I'm doing a good job. I do the right things and I just need to be patient.
1: The Brisbane Lions have lost three in a row and the pressure's on the three co-captains. Coach Chris Fagan has told them to focus on their own performance first ahead of Saturday's match against the Gold Coast.
10: What you want your leaders to do first and foremost is to play well, and their intentions were good, but I think a little bit more of a single focus on each person this week playing to their best is what we need.
1: And the NRL could be expanded to 20 teams as early as the end of the decade, with ARL Commission Chair Peter Volandis saying it would future-proof the game. Australian Independent Radio News.
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12: Possible thunderstorm tonight. That's exciting. Tomorrow, Friday, a clearing shower with a top 14 degrees. Saturday, clearing shower, 17 degrees. Saturday, yeah, I did say Saturday. Sunday, a foggy start. Then a sunny day, 17. And Monday, we'll also see a foggy start. Then a sunny day and also a top of 17 degrees.
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12: Well, hello, I'm back. Yes, been away for the last 3 weeks, so happy to be back in front of this panel. Happy to have the changeover chat with Eric. Roadkill Cannonball, it's hard to keep up with all the nicknames he keeps giving himself, but again, always a very educational 2 hours of cars and guitars. So if you did miss it, you can always jump onto the website www.pvfm.gov.au and listen back to not only his show, but any of the shows across the airwaves. But as I said, enough about Eric. It's gone past 4 o'clock. In fact, it's 6 minutes past 4 o'clock. So it's all about me and Thursday Drive. So yeah, had a just over 2 weeks in Japan, so interesting country. First time there, promised ourselves each year that we would head over. And finally kind of pulled our finger over and said yes, pulled our finger out and said yes, we will go this year. So I'll talk about that later on. Nothing dramatic, it was all good. And it is pretty amazing country. So, but you're not here for that, you're here for some music. And these guys were around late 80s, early 90s. In fact, they're coming out, or they have been out. I'm not quite sure because I'm a little bit out of touch since I've been away. The band is Fisher Z, and the song, well, kind of sums up the last 2 weeks. So long.

They'll be here November the 28th at Max Watts in the city for their 50th anniversary tour. Fisher Z, fronted by, what's his name? I forget his. Oh, it's John Watts is the lead singer of Fisher Z. And as Eric just said, popped his head in and said, do you know any other songs from Fisher Z? And I said, no, not really. But between Fisher Z and John Watts' solo releases, he has released 26 albums and they've played with all kinds of people such as the Buzzcocks, the Stranglers. They've been on John Peel. I think they toured with the Police, Dexy Midnight Runners and even with Bob Marley and the Wailers. So, I might need, for my own information, to delve into their back catalogue because, as I said, I only really know that song unless there are other songs, you know, how you think you don't know anything and then they play that song and you think, yeah, I know that. So, yes, while I do that, have a listen to this one from Tracy Chapman, Crossroads. I've been away for a while. It's a 7-inch single. It's on 33. I'm going to change gears. That's a lot better.

0: Love your sport? 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
1: The North Metro Cricket Association has over 30 senior clubs, with more than 2,000 participants playing cricket each weekend from October to March. 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

I'm not perfect, but I'm perfect for you. Yes, an ominous sound of Grace Jones there. Well ahead of her time, wasn't she? Very androgynous. You weren't quite sure whether she was female, but it was a very masculine kind of femininity that she put across, didn't she? And as I said, ahead of her time, she was out here way back at the start of the year, March, I think. And apparently she partied quite hard. I think she might be in her 70s at least. And a few rumours got around that, yeah, she partied all night and partied much later than a lot of other people. So Grace Jones there. It's 4:22. It's Thursday Drive with myself, Brett. I'm back from 3 weeks I've been away from this radio station. 2.5 weeks in Japan. We flew in to Tokyo. Spent a couple of days there, then caught the very fast train up to Takayama, followed it up with Kyoto and then Fukuoka. So, Japan is an interesting company. It is a country. What you've heard about, I got told a lot of things and I believed it. A lot of it was true, but just not as much as what people expect about the politeness of the Japanese people. Very polite, but almost they didn't want to know you. They were that polite and shy. Taking your shoes off, we only really had to take our shoes off in one establishment that we stayed at, and it was quite an old one too, quite traditional, and happy to do that. Very, very clean though. Though the counterpoint to that, the irony is, there are no bins in the public. So if you did get takeaway or bought something, you had to carry that rubbish around for the day until you could find a bin in maybe a shop or back when you got back to your hotel to put that rubbish in. So kind of, I don't know how that worked out. It's still no rubbish on the street, but yet no bins, no graffiti, and a mass of humanity. Yes, we're often on the subway and the trains, we got around that way. And quite surprising how it all works so efficient, all on time. Like a day pass on the subway in most of the cities was like under 10 bucks and it was amazing. Kind of got our way round easily on the subway, but had a heap of trouble negotiating the actual train stations because, you know, you think we've got big shopping centres here. No, we've got small shopping centres because they have shopping centres, train stations and restaurants all underground. And if you pop up in the wrong exit, you're a couple of blocks away from where you want to be. But yes, a few tense moments, a few words, a few snitchy comments between myself and my wife as we got lost. But it was all worth it in the end. Food, amazing. Shopping, amazing. Is that a cultural thing, shopping? Well, as my daughter pointed out, because I showed her, I thought, you know, I bought a cool shirt. And she goes, you realise you could have bought that in Melbourne. And she goes, so you flew all the way to Japan to buy a shirt that you could have picked up in Melbourne. It's like, shut up, yes, but it was more than that. So yes, would I go back? Oh, yeah, most likely, but the world is a big place. And if is anyone thinking about going to Japan, I'd say wholeheartedly, yes, go to Japan and have an amazing time. This is Chubai Army, our friends, Electric. Very deep question.

0: I told my husband that he is not going to climb up on the ladder anymore to prune the trees and hedges, and I'm going to get a pet monkey to do it. 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They're qualified arborists. Well, I did. And Dawson's came. They pruned, trimmed and cut my trees, hedges and shrubs and left them looking beautiful. It's a pity, though. I was looking forward to a pet monkey.
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3: 4:31. Time for the weather. Tomorrow, Friday, a clearing shower with a top of 14 degrees, down to a low of 8 degrees. So it is getting a little chilly out there. Saturday, we'll see a clearing shower, 17. Not too bad. Sunday, a foggy start, then sunny, 17. And Monday will also be a foggy start, then a sunny day and a top of 16 degrees.
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3: I told you the time, you know the station. I did have a little FOMO while I was away. There was a lot going on. Community Cup is coming up on next Sunday, the 14th. Not next Sunday, the Sunday after. So I missed quite a few events for that and some training. And I also got invited to go down to Bar De Pepe in Sydney Road, Brunswick. And Tony, the owner, invited me down. The idea of the night was to bring three vinyl tracks down to play. And it was going to rotate with quite a few other people through the night. And I said, yeah, I'd love to. That's exciting. And I thought, I need to think about it because, you know, you just don't want to turn up with something. There's going to be a bar full of people, so you've kind of got to match the music to that. You don't want it too loud. You don't want it too heavy. It's kind of a cocktail bar. You want it kind of in the background, maybe, you know, sipping your cocktail and tapping your feet and kind of not really just hearing the music but also feeling the music. So it was last Wednesday. So I missed out on it. So I was away. But anyway, I did bring those three records in. We'll start off with this one from Bert Camford, Swinging Safari. Just picture yourself at a little cocktail bar.

I know you're not supposed to speak between DJ sets, but that's why I don't think I'd make a very good one. But all to yourself, another Negroni, and kick back with this one from Miriam McKeeber.

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2: 18 minutes away from 5 o'clock and 18 minutes plus the news away from number 73 of 1001 Songs You Must Hear Before You Die. Haven't forgotten, haven't got out of the routine, go me. That was a little bit of a cocktail set there. We started off with Bert Camford and his orchestra with Swinging Safari. We had another drink with Miriam Makeba with Pata Pata. And we then ended with Jonathan Richman and a little bit of Egyptian reggae. So perhaps we will hang around in this little bar that we find ourselves in and have a little bit of Barry Manilow, Coca Cabana.

for a 7-inch single. That does go for a long time. Copacabana. Cabana? It's a funny word. From Barry Manilow, 11 minutes away from 5 o'clock. I've got it in my notes, but I have skipped it. A big thanks to Tony Kay. I believe he filled in for the last two Thursday drives. So a big thanks, Tony. You are, if you did like what he did play across the airwaves, you can catch him on Tuesday drive from 4 to 6 and also random access Wednesdays 2 to 4. He pops up here and there too, so he may have a couple of other shows too. So big thanks to you, Tony Kay. And of course, you can listen back to any of the Tony Kay Thursday drives on the website there. So yeah, thanks, Tony. Let's stick in the nightclub. We should do a little bit of a smoky nightclub Thursday drive one time. I may have to start collating some music for that because, yeah, I'm on to my second Negroni and feeling pretty good. So good, I'm going to play you this one from Big Pig. This is The Devil's Song.

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7: Fast approaching news time. These guys will be out September 11 at the Northcote Theatre. So if you're digging Ash, get online and get your tickets quickly. I'm going to give you this one from their album 1977. This is Ash, Goldfinger.

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1: Hello there, I'm Terry Daniel. The federal government's tax changes have cleared their first parliamentary hurdle and have now moved to the Senate for debate. Labor is planning to rein in the capital gains discount and negative gearing concessions. The opposition and independents put up a range of changes to the legislation, but the government used its numbers to vote them down. Liberal leader Angus Taylor used question time to ask the Prime Minister why Labor took that approach.
2: Why did your government vote against lower income taxes 11 times, including the Coalition's plan for bigger and better income tax cuts year after year after year?
1: The federal government says the United States has nothing to gain from hiking tariffs on Australia. The Trump administration claims we have failed to prevent the import of goods made by slave labour. As a result, the US may increase its tariff on Australian products to 12.5%. Foreign Minister Penny Wong has told a parliamentary hearing the move would be harmful to both nations.
3: Australia continues to assert our view that we are not supportive of tariffs, and we continue to value open trade that has benefited both Australia and the United States.
1: Victorian Police Minister Anthony Carbines has conceded crime in Victoria is too high. After it was revealed, Victoria is Australia's car theft capital. New statistics reveal Victoria has higher insurance claims for stolen cars than all the other states combined. Insurance Council of Australia data shows there were $243 million in payouts from 12,500 claims last year. Mr. Carbines has urged people to take every precaution possible when locking up their cars to help police.
4: And all we can continue to do is make arrests and Victoria Police recover 80% of vehicles that are stolen within a year. Now, that's not acceptable to those who've had their vehicles stolen, but all we can ask people to do is make sure that they take every precaution possible.
1: The union representing immigration detention staff has accused a security contractor of prioritising profits over safety, prompting strike action. Mark Dransfield has more.
5: Detention officers across the country are taking strike action, claiming systemic understaffing at Secure Journeys is creating dangerous levels of fatigue inside their facilities. The United Workers Union, Suria Nagulapolli, is demanding changes to wages and rostering to protect both staff and detainees.
6: They want to make sure that they have well-trained staff stay in the detention space so that they can provide the level of care and support which they need to do to the detainees and uphold the detention network.
1: The Queensland Police Service is now in the spotlight after being accused of misspending taxpayer money. The Crime and Corruption Commission has been called in to investigate these claims of financial mismanagement and governance failings. Acting Commissioner Brett Pointing says he's committed to leading the Queensland Police Service through the next phase of reform.
7: The review outlined 21 recommendations, with the key themes being financial management, governance and assurance, procurement capability, workforce resourcing and organisational accountability.
1: This is Air News. First up, NRL and the Sydney Roosters are poised to receive a big boost for tomorrow night's clash with the Canberra Raiders. Coach Trent Robinson confirming their strike winger is ready to make his return from an ankle injury.
8: He's looking well. Yesterday was sort of the real test for us to make sure that he was right to sort of tick off everything he needed after that syndesmosis. So it's looking good for him to play tomorrow.
1: Winger Cody Ramsey has been ruled out with illness. In other NRL news, Canterbury Bulldogs coach Cameron Seraldo says captain Stephen Crichton is on track to play against the Parramatta Eels on Monday. Tonight, the Manly Sea Eagles are up against the South Sydney Rabbitohs at Brookvale. In the AFL, the Adelaide Crows will be looking to break their hoodoo against the Geelong Cats when they meet tonight at Adelaide Oval. The Crows have lost 9 of their past 10 matches against the Cats, with 4 of those losses at Adelaide Oval. Taylor Walker and Hugo Hall-Cahan come in for the home side, while Riley Thilthorpe is suspended and Isaac Rankin is injured. The rest of the sides for round 13 will also be released tonight. And Australia's cricketers play the third and deciding men's one-dayer against Pakistan tonight in Lahore. Australian Independent Radio News.
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10: You can expect a clearing shower tomorrow with a top of 14 degrees. The weekend Saturday, clearing shower 17. Sunday, late shower 17, down to a low of 7. So we are in the midst of winter. It's a long weekend this weekend too. I didn't realise until yesterday or the day before, King's birthday, which also signals the start of the ski season, if you're into that. What was I up to? Sunday? Yes, late shower, top of 17. Monday, a foggy start, then a sunny day. And really, 16 degrees, not warm, not cold. Good temperature to get things done round the house on a public holiday.
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10: So not have to get back into the groove with getting these speeds right on the turntables and pushing the right buttons. I've got to get my mind back around 1001 songs you must listen to before you die. We're up to number 73. We're going to go back to 1978. It was released on the album Virgin. The band, quite a new one, Public Image Limited, and the song, Public Image. There was little in 1978 that John Lydon wouldn't do to avoid being pigeonholed as a Sex Pistol. The name Johnny Rotten had already been ditched, but also in his sights was a musical makeover. When asked about his new direction, he said he was setting up an Irish Cajun disco afro rock band with Moog synthesizers. Clearly, it was difficult to know what to expect from Public Image Limited, but it was obvious what it wasn't going to be. "The first thing I wanted was to not sound the same as the Pistols," said Lydon. After 20 minutes in a rehearsal room, we knew damn well we weren't going to. Public Image had been written during the Pistols period, but the sound was far removed from anything they had achieved. For the ominous intro, it helped enormously having a bassist, Jar Wobble, with a genuine aptitude for the instrument, while Keith Levine's spiky guitars were a relief after the relentless metal of Steve Jones. Lydon took the title from Muriel Spark's 1968 Booker Prize nominated The Public Image, a slim novel about, as Lydon observed, what can happen to you if you don't control your public image. In the song, Lydon protested, "I'm not the same as when I began. I will not be treated as property." Wobble admitted it set his world to rights. He was full of righteous indignation. And should anyone fail to get the message concerning media manipulation, the point was hammered home by the single Sleeve, produced in the style of a tabloid newspaper. A top 10 hit in the United Kingdom showed that there was indeed life after Malcolm McLaren. Said Lydon proudly, "I can look at myself and go, my God, you did that. Not bad, boy. This is Public Image."

Number 73 of 1001 songs. And you can catch Public Image Limited. January the 24th at the Forum. So it should be a pretty amazing gig. Just got a message from Eric. He's got his tickets already. So Eric's got his tickets. You better get yours too. Public Image. It's a good time to follow up because I did do play this Smiths, The Queen Is Dead album, all the way through. And I think it's the 26th of this month at the Corner Hotel. Quite a few local musos are getting together to play that very album. That will be a fantastic night too. It's a Friday night, I know that, because I've got it written down somewhere. And I know a few people that are playing. So that would be great. So put that down too. Just have a Google, Corner Hotel, The Smiths covers. The Queen Is Dead. So following on from The Queen Is Dead, I thought I would choose another album. And I did before I went away. I chose The Clash's debut album. And last show, we had Janie Jones, which was the track one, side one. So we're going to go track two, side one. This is Remote Control, The Clash.

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5: 17 minutes past the hour of 5 o'clock. A big shout out to Rolly. We got this new fandangled thing, an SMS number. So you can text me in the studio. It comes up on my screen. I can't reply. So if you do text and I don't reply, don't be offended. We don't have the ability to reply. But the number is 0468 277 886. That's 886, the call sign for the station. 0468 277 886. You can get it off the website too. Basically, you can just communicate with any of the announcers here. Give them some feedback, good, bad, or other. Maybe request a song for the day or for the instant or for next week or whatever. So, it's a way of engaging with the announcers across the airwaves. So do it. 18 minutes, I've told you that. Japan's quite well known for its music and its music stores, its record stores. I didn't actually buy any records. I did set out to come back with a stack load of vinyl. And the day in Tokyo that I did set out, it was 9:30. And I had it all mapped out. And then as I Googled on my travels on the underground, I realised this is 9:30 in the morning. The shops don't open until 11:30, 12, 1 o'clock. And it was way too early. And then I got completely lost. My phone died and I didn't know what I was going to do. But luckily I had a paper map, which wasn't that great. But by popping into some well-known hotels and getting them to chart where they were, I managed to find my way back. And so that was an absolute disaster trying to find some vinyl. The next day I went with my wife to Tower Records, which is quite world famous. It's absolutely massive, 6 floors of music. Each floor has its own genre of music, and I headed to the 6th floor. It's kind of indie, kind of secondhand, kind of pop thing. And I got overwhelmed. There was a band there. They weren't playing, but people were lining up to get them to sign. I don't know who they were. I just got so overwhelmed with it that I kind of browsed through the racks a bit, and then my wife was waiting, and it's like, what am I doing? So we left Tower Records. And my wife said, get a T-shirt. I don't want a T-shirt. So, and then probably the day after, I found another little record store, kind of chose a couple of albums, and then realised, I thought, what am I doing? I'm going to have to take them in my backpack to get them home. I'm going to have to nurse them to get home. I can probably pick these up in Australia. So I put them back in the rack and I didn't get any vinyl, I know. And do you know what? I disappointed quite a few people by not coming home with a stack load of new music. But I do have some, I do have some Japanese music in my collection, such as this one from the 5678s. You'll probably recognise it from the movie Kill Bill. This is them with Woohoo.

5, 6, 7, 8. Woohoo! The story goes that Trenton Tarantino picked up the 5678 CD in a Tokyo secondhand store, took it home, loved it, and then rang the band and said, "Do you mind if we play that in Kill Bill?" Allegedly, I don't know whether it's true. You know how these myths kind of build up. Let's go from the 5678 to the Shonen Knife. This is Brown Mushrooms.

Released in 1993, so nothing to do with this, well, the mushroom incident that happened down in Gippsland last year, the year before. That was Shown a Knife. It's 5:27. I've got Sandy and the Sunsets on the turntable. I'm not quite sure how long this track will go. There's no time stamp on the album or in the middle of the record, so we're just going to play it. We may be a little late for the 5:30 weather, but hey, the music is more important, isn't it? This is Sandy and the Sunset, Sticky Music.

0: Yes, it did get us over 5:31 and 54 seconds. Let us check on that weather. No, before we do that, quick message.
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0: Currently 13 degrees, a wee bit chilly. Tomorrow, Friday, clearing shower with a top of 14 degrees, 40% chance of rain. Saturday, clearing shower, 17 degrees. Sunday, late shower, 17 degrees. I know I'm sounding like I'm repeating myself, but I'm not. And Monday, the King's Birthday public holiday. It snuck up on me. Hopefully you've remembered and planned your long weekend. Well, Monday, it's going to be foggy, then sunny, and a top of 16 degrees.
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0: A nice little bracket of Japanese music there. The 5678s we kicked off with, followed up with Shonen Knife, and then we just had Sandy and the Sunsets. But wait, there's a little bit more. This is Ryuichi Sakamoto and David Sylvian. Forbidden Colour.

You would know that song from the 1983 film Merry Christmas, Mr. Lawrence. If you've got some time and a device in front of you, I suggest you delve into the back catalogue of Ryuichi Sakamoto. Born 1952, and he's had quite a vast expanse of music through all genres too. So pretty amazing orchestral music that he produces. So just do a little Google and get in to the back catalogue of Ryuichi Sakamoto, and of course David Sylvian too. So yes, I'm kind of out of authentic Japanese music, but I do have the Vapors album, Nuclear Days, and yes, it does have that single Turning Japanese, but that's a bit too twee, isn't it really? A bit of a cliche if I turned around and played Turning Japanese. Almost a little bit of disrespect to the Japanese musicians. So instead of playing that song, I'm going to play you the last track on side two from the Vapors. This is A Letter from Hiro.

0: They released that album, 1980 Nuclear Days, followed up with another one in 1981 called Magnet, and then it was all over for the Vapors. They didn't have that much success with their second album, despite the turning Japanese kind of hitting the top 10 over the world. But in 2020, they got back together and released another album. So they've had three albums out. And as of last year, they were trying to crowdfund enough money for a fourth album. And while they were doing this, the drummer, Howard Smith, was elected mayor of Guildford in England. And just as a little trivia thing, it is spelt Vapors without the U. It was originally with the U because they're an English band. But they dropped the U to try and help get a little bit of notice in America because, of course, the Americans always do something lazy like that, don't they, and get rid of the U. So that was the Vapors, a little kind of, I don't know, nod to Japanese music.
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I did fall in love with the Shins over that song, New Slang. 5.52, time is getting away from us. The Reckling Community Cup is on Sunday the 14th this month. So a week and a half away. It's the Megahertz Community Station, Triple R and PBS against the Rock Dogs, which are made up of Melbourne musos. I'm going to be playing for the Megahertz again this year. So training has been happening every Sunday morning down in Brunswick. We had a little bit of training on Monday night down at the Coburg Football Oval and again on Wednesday down at the Port Melbourne Football Ground. So, yes, there's a lot happening. I don't know whether everyone's fighting fit. There are a lot of Rock Dogs, so they're looking pretty good. We've had quite a few AFL footballers come down. Nick Clarkey, Ben, who was it? I'm not really up with my footballers, so I've got to kind of ask. But he was played for North Melbourne. He's got curly hair, and he did a funny run up when he kicked the when he kicked for goal. Anyway, he came down last Monday night and had a ball. So put it in your diary. Sunday the 14th. It's a fantastic day of great music, pretty crap football, but it's a bit of a laugh. No one's taking it too well. We do take it a little seriously because the Rock Dogs won last year, so the Megahertz are out to take some revenge. So, yeah, it all goes to help raise money for a good cause, which is Reklink Community Cup. And I tell you this because Alex Lay is the, and I do the air thing, celebrity coach for the Rock Dogs, and she's going to be playing at the Corner Hotel later on in the year. And doing a B-grade university tour, which is the name of this little EP that she put out. So why don't I give you some of the Rock Dogs coach, Alex Lay, with Let's Go Out.

Alex Lay, it's time for me to get out of here. But before I go, the Nillembic Prize Contemporary Writing Award has been decided while I was out of the country. You can check it out at nillembic.vic.gov.au and read all the prize winners. Big congratulations and shout out to Fee Seavers, who got an award in under the poetry selection for Highly Commended. And another friend, Carmel McDonald, who won the local short story award. So congratulations, you two. You rock. As I said, nillembic.vic.gov.au, and you can read all of them. It's time for me to get out of here. I will catch you next week. I'm going to leave you with this little one from the Papini Sisters, mainly because it fills the gap nicely to get me to the 6 o'clock news. This is them with a cover of Panic. Catch you next week. Bye.

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3: Hello there, I'm Terry Daniel. The Prime Minister and opposition leader have clashed in Parliament after Labor's tax changes passed their first hurdle. Federal politics editor Michael Packey with more.
4: The government's push to rein in the capital gains tax discount and negative gearing concessions have passed the lower house.
5: Ayes 94, noes 48.
4: Opposition leader Angus Taylor has accused Labor of political bastardry after linking a $250 tax offset and an instant $1,000 for work expenses to the legislation.
6: Ramming this legislation through the Parliament without sufficient scrutiny.
4: Mr Taylor was pushing for the bill to be split, arguing the coalition supports the tax cuts but not the CGT and negative gearing changes. But Prime Minister Anthony Albanese has told Parliament you can't have one without the other.
7: We on this side stand for delivering real change.
4: The legislation will now be debated in the Senate, where it's expected to pass at the end of the month with help from the Greens. Michael Packey reporting.
3: Construction representatives say investment in housing is the key to reversing Australia's lagging GDP growth. The industry contributes to 11% of gross domestic product, which grew by just 0.3% in the March quarter. Master Builders Australia Director Darren Disney says every dollar invested in construction returns about $2.50 to the economy.
8: We want to get the GDP growth heading in the right direction, that the policy settings need to support building and construction, not only for that overall GDP figure, but also in terms of Australia meeting its housing accord targets.
3: The Western Australian Police Minister says the state government is considering making changes to laws around medicinal cannabis and driving. New reforms proposed in New South Wales will see drivers with a medicinal cannabis prescription avoid charges if they test positive for the THC under the maximum threshold. Rhys Whitby says similar changes could be on the cards in Western Australia.
9: Western Australia supports the principle of a medical defence in circumstances where a driver is using medicinal prescribed cannabis. And I think in those circumstances where there's no issue of impairment, we're looking at how we give a medical defence for that substance being detected.
3: Victoria's snowfields are receiving a dusting of snow while parts of the state are bracing for almost a month's worth of rain. Meteorologist Belinda House says Victoria is on alert for blizzards with gusts of up to 90 kilometres an hour.
10: We should see some snow falling down to around about 1,100 or 1,200 metres through those parts.
3: Meantime, a climate modelling study warns shifting global weather patterns are putting winter crops in the firing line of hail damage. Researchers found as temperatures rise, hail-prone conditions are intensifying in the cooler months, threatening major crops like wheat. Despite the hazard to agriculture, University of New South Wales Dr. Tim Rawpack says it wouldn't be wiped out entirely.
11: We assumed that crops wouldn't adjust as the climate changes. And of course, what will actually happen is that as the climate changes, the growing seasons will change and also the locations where those crops are will change. So there's a lot of moving parts.
3: Finally, to the Australian share market, the All Ords has closed down 100 points at 89.16. One Australian dollar was buying 71.36 US cents. This is Air News. Tennis, and tonight four will become two in the women's draw at Roland Garros in France. And for his preview, here's Air Sports' Paul Walsh.
12: The final four places in the women's draw have now been decided, with none of the top five featuring in semi-finals action. 15th seed Marta Kostyuk will take on the 8th seed Mia Andreeva, with Kostyuk holding a 2-0 head-to-head advantage, while in the second of the matchups, qualifier and world number 114, Maya Valenska, will face 25th seed Deanna Snyder. None of the women have previously reached a Grand Slam final, with Andreeva being the only player of the four to have semi-finals experience, and that was at Roland Garros in 2024. For the qualifier Valenska, it all seems to be falling into place.
13: My goal was to be top 100 this year. That was the main goal. Coming here, my goal was to qualify. I felt like I'm doing a good job. I do the right things and I just need to be patient.
3: AFL News and Essendon is poised to welcome back Sam Durham and Mason Redman for Sunday night's clash with Carlton. Interim coach Dean Solomon says while they will lean into the rivalry with the Blues, the focus is on his side.
14: They've been through a tough period of time and they've bounced out the other side with three wins. So
0: leaning into it slightly, but we really are focusing more on ourselves and how we chase a consistent stellar footy to the end of the line.
3: Aussie Dakar champion Toby Price has been named as a late inclusion for the start of the Finke Desert Race in Central Australia tomorrow. Australian Independent Radio News.
14: Oh, it's an orange light. Go, go, go. I've got two fines here. What for? What? A red light and a speeding fine? You're joking. I'll lose my license on demerit points now. How am I going to get to work and to footy training now? I only sped up to make the orange light. I thought I'd make it through the intersection before it turned red.
15: Speed is one of the main causes of crashes on Victoria roads. The orange light is designed to give drivers fair warning that the light is about to change to red, to give you time to slow down and stop. Some intersections have both red light and speed cameras, so if you speed up to beat the light, you may be travelling faster towards two fines or a serious accident.
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18: 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Now, we've got 2 hours of soul, R&B, funk, pop coming your way, so stay with me. And I've got an artist spotlight in hour two with Miss Janet Jackson. Yes, we're playing 4 tracks from across her incredible catalogue. It's very hard to choose. And we're celebrating one of the greatest entertainers of all time as she celebrates her 60th birthday. 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Now, last night I did get a chance to watch the Sacred Souls at Hamer Hall in the city, and it was fantastic. So I thought I'd play a track from their album. Now it's called Can I Call You Rose? Now let me know if you got down to see them last night as well. Now this is Extended Play right here on 88.6.

0: Tatu with Summer in November from his 2018 second studio album called November. And before that, we heard from Sade with Hang On To Your Love from her 1984 debut Diamond Life. And it's become one of the best-selling debut albums in UK history. And that voice, so smooth. And I remember finding her Diamond Life vinyl record at a random shop, and it was only like $10 or something like that. And I was just like, what a bargain. I need to get this. So that was a great find from my end. And then we heard Ravina's If Only from her 2017 EP, Shanti. She blends R&B with a psychedelic dreamy soul. Now, that was fantastic. I love that track. And then kicked it off with The Sacred Souls with Can I Call You Rose, a San Diego trio doing something beautifully vintage and warm. And if you got a chance, they were in Melbourne last night at Haymahor at the Arts Centre. I got a chance to see them and they were just giving beautiful, beautiful vibes. I got some Marvin Gaye vibes off of them as well. So I love their stuff right now. Just four tracks to ease us perfectly in on this winter. Hope we've got some more winter warmers coming up your way.
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We just heard a UK artist, Nipper, with his 2024 track FNF. And then before that, UK artist as well, Odile, with his track London Summers. And that was from his 2025 EP, The Summer That Saved Me. And before that, Kate with Miss Shiny, a Papua New Guinean Australian artist out of Melbourne with something really grounded and special about her sound with her track Miss Shiny. And then we heard Rose Royce with Wishing on a Star, a gorgeous 1977 classic. And I just read that that track was offered initially. Rose Royce with Wishing on a Star, a gorgeous 1977 classic. And I just read that that track was offered initially to Barbara Streisand.

0: He's around Melbourne. He's such a beautiful, beautiful voice. 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
2: 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I'm 7 and I'm deaf. 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

groove thing from their 1994 debut album Pronounce Jane. I hope that got you up and moving. Before that, Renee and Angela with I'll Be Good on the extended 12-inch mix, 7.5 minutes of pure 80s soul perfection. And then we kicked off that set with the duo No Worries, the pairing of Anderson Park and Knowledge with Daydreaming from their 2024 album Why Lord. Now up next, I've got Rochelle Jordan, who just currently toured the past weekend here in Melbourne with her track Sweet Sensation. You're with Ali here. 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

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Now we are at our artist spotlight time of the show, and today we're celebrating one of the greatest entertainers of all time, Ms. Janet Jackson. Now she just turned 60 years old and she looks amazing for her age, and she's a five-time Grammy winner, Rock and Roll Hall of Fame inductee, and owner of one of the most iconic back catalogues in rock and R&B history. Now, she's sold over 180 million records worldwide, and she's consistently pushed boundaries across every era of her career. And we're going to play four tracks that span the late 80s right through to the late 90s, from her playful energy of Escapade to the sensuality of Go Deep to the pure pop perfection of Love Will Never Do. We're opening with If from her 1993 album, Janet. Now, that album debuted at number one, and If remains one of the most musically bold singles of her career. Let's get on to some Janet. 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

0: Janet Jackson, our artist spotlight for this week on Extended Play. Played four tracks, four different eras, and every single one a reminder of why she's such a huge talent. Now, we just closed that off with Go Deep from the 1997's The Velvet Rope, one of her most personal albums recorded during a period of real emotional difficulty, and Go Deep catches the release and joy that threads through that. And before, we heard Escapade and Love Will Never Do Without You from the 1989 Rhythm Nation 1814. And those tracks written by Jimmy Jam and Terry Lewis, and it became her fifth consecutive number one track. And then we opened up with If, that pulsing industrial groove still sounds so fresh today. And that track was from her 1993 self-titled album called Janet. 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And I really hope you enjoyed that Janet Jackson artist spotlight. I've got more tracks coming up from some new artists after this break.
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I'll tell you what, that song never gets old for me. It was Wizkid with Essence from his 2020 album Made in Lagos and one of the defining Afrobeats tracks of the decade. Before that, we heard Ruby with Jealousy from her 2024 EP Change and Remain. And she's here in Melbourne on Wednesday, I think, and she is... she's got a packed out, I think it's sold out actually, show at the Nightcat. So unlucky for those who waited too late to get tickets. And then Mary Ann Alexander opening that set up with Better Than This from 2026. And it was from her EP, Love or a Lesson. And she's a star to watch out for some future songs. She's got an amazing voice. Now, there is an event coming up. It's called the Legends of Brass, returning for their 15th annual Last Night of the Proms on Sunday, August the 2nd. And it's featuring the Victoria Welsh Choir and the PLC Ladies Pipes and Dreams. It's a spectacular afternoon of music at the Centre Ivanhoe. Tickets are just $35 and that is called the Last Night of the Proms, kicking off at 2 p.m. And for more details, head to legendsofbrass.com.au. Now, I'm going to play some Aussie artists, and this one is called Little Obsession, featuring Umbre by Boy Soldier. 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

Sydney-based trio True Vibe Nation with their track Side Eye featuring Annie Eska. And before that, Boy Sydney-based trio True Vibe Nation with their track Side Eye featuring Annie Eska. And before that, Boy Soldier.

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Pretty Ricky closing that set out with On the Hotline, their 2006 track from their second album, Late Night Special. Now, I've listened to that song again and I forgot how good it was, so I definitely had to play it on this week's playlist. And then we heard Omar Apollo with Evergreen, You Didn't Deserve Me At All, from his 2022 debut album, Ivory. Now, that's the end of Extended Play for today. The full playlist will be up later today at bvfm.org.au. 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Now, we're closing out with a track by Naughty by Nature featuring Phoenix. It's called Holiday. My name's Ali. This is Extended Play, and I'll catch you next time.

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0: 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You're with the Empress and the Oracle, and we're here on 88.6 Plenty Valley FM every Thursday night from 8 till 10. If you could see what I can see in the studio, you'd be laughing too. We've got some really interesting thrash songs tonight, mainly from the US. The Oracle and I are having a bit of a difference of opinion as to whether I should group things, but I'm doing it my way because it's my show. My name is on the show, Empress Radio. He is wise, but he doesn't program the show. He just gives me the tracks. I put them in the order that we play in.
1: Well, you have the final say because you're putting it all together, so
0: that's
1: you
0: right.
1: Could throw it all in the bin. You know,
0: I would never do that.
1: Because I prepare this earlier on in the week, I feel like it's a Madonna moment on a Thursday. You know, touch for the first time.
0: You mean
1: it's all new?
0: You mean
1: it's all fresh?
0: A prima donna moment?
1: No, that's different.
0: So yeah, like I said, we're doing a bit of thrash and a bit of a shout out there to Victor from Spin City. Went in there yesterday and bought myself a beautiful Generation X T-shirt. Very happy with that. But before we keep just blathering on, I am going to just take you out to the next track, which is Slayer's Angela Death.
1: What did we start with?
0: We started with Megadeth's Train of Consequences from their Euthanasia, and you found a really interesting little joke.
1: Yeah, it was 1994. It was their lead track from that album. I think they were on Letterman twice. And I was just having a gander at YouTube and saw their unofficial member on the Letterman show playing harmonica, which was Paul Schaefer.
0: Otherwise known as the as Artie Fuffknuckle from Spinal Tap.
1: Mm.
0: Here we go.

0: Welcome back to your local station, 88.6 Plenty Valley FM. You're with Metal Law. That was Ambulance, the track Violent Victory from their 1989 Feel the Pain album. That album, that band, they had a cult following. And from what I can gather, there were so many bootlegs floating around after the initial album wasn't receiving any support from the label. The label had to re-release the...
1: That's interesting.
0: Yeah.
1: Did Iron Maiden ever sue them for stealing that riff out of Running Free?
0: I don't know whether it's just the riff. There was very
1: it's strong influence. It's literally the
0: influence.
1: Same song.
0: Well, it was a strong influence, the phrasing of the lyrics and so on. Anyway, I enjoyed it. Before that, we had Lethal, Fire in Your Skin from their 1990 Programmed album. They sound very influenced by the Jeff Tate era of Queensryche. I reckon better than Queensryche in that era. And we began with Slayer's Angel of Death from the Rain in Blood album.
1: And just reminding people who are listening, if you would like to send me a text or send us a text, 0468 277 886, and I'll give you a shout out in the next break.
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0: 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That was Twisted Sister, The Fire Still Burns from the Come Out and Play album from 1985. Before then,
1: we album.
0: Yes.
1: Very corny.
0: I know the beginning is like Twisted Sister.
1: The best thing about the album was the actual sleeve because it had the pop-up on the front of Dee Snider, who was looking like some demented elf.
0: He still looks like a demented elf.
1: There are a couple of covers in there. Leader of the Pack, was that in there? That was horrible.
0: Yeah, we've played that.
1: Be Cruel to Your School.
0: We played
1: that. That was all right. That was Ellis.
0: Yep. And we've played Twisted Sister.
1: Come out and play.
0: What else did we have? You take over.
1: We had Heretic. Let 'em Bleed from the 1988 Breaking Point album. Heretic at that time featured Mike Howe on vocals and he went on to front Metal Church. And before that we had Anthrax from their I'm the Man EP with I'm the Man. And is it metal rap? Was it the first metal rap? It was different.
0: It was good.
1: Yeah.
0: It was better than Run DMC and Aerosmith.
1: Yeah. Well, they were very skater-like at that time. And speaking of skater, before that we had Suicidal Tendencies with You Can't Bring Me Down from their 1990 Lights, Camera, Revolution album. And I call that skater thrash or skater metal. And on that particular track, you had a very thumping Robert Trujillo from Metallica on bass. Oh,
0: okay. So he came from there, did he?
1: Mm.
0: Was anyone else from Metallica in that band?
1: No.
0: Okay. We've got someone who was in Metallica coming up after the next lot of promos, but not directly, but in the next bracket, put it that way. Speaking of which, I will be going to some promos.
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0: You're back with the Empress and the Oracle on Metal Law on 88.6 Plenty Valley FM. That was Sinner, German band from their album Boom Bang Goodbye. The track's called Wait. Just came out this year, I believe. Before then we had Stryper's very early demos from 1983, the track's Come On Rock.
1: Now, for any metal nerds, because it's nagging at me,
0: okay,
1: and the Empress will give you the text line, tell me what Twisted Sister song that underlies Come On Rock.
0: Oh.
1: Because they are very similar and I can't nail it at the moment.
0: So if you're out there listening and it's also bugging you and you've got something you want to share, please do send us a text on 0468 277 886. I'll just say that a little bit more slowly because now I know you're grabbing your phones. 0468 277 886. Let us know your name or your nickname and where you're posting from.
1: And before that, we had Sellsword, UK band, new release, single, track called Mighty Mercenaries. I think the Empress described it as pirate metal. It's pirate symphonic metal. I read a comment that it's serious but unserious type music.
0: The music's serious but it's very funny to listen to the lyrics. And it's interesting that the most of the people in that band come from death metal bands previously.
1: Mm. And before that?
0: We had We had Fast as a Shark, which is an Accept song because there's a new album that's tributing all except from 1976 to 2026. And we had Fast as a Shark. The album's called Teutonic Terrors, and the lead vocals there was Phil Anselmo from Pantera. Also playing on that was Kirk Hammett from Metallica, Mickey D from, depending on what you want to say, Scorpions, Motorhead. Anything else I've missed?
1: Lex Legion
0: and Billy
1: King
0: Sheen.
1: Diamond. I'll stop.
0: Billy Sheen from everything. So it's celebrating Accept's 50 years in the business and they're still going strong.
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3: Oh, I'm late for work. I've got to get there on time and another boss will kill me. Come on, get out of the way. I'm going to be late. I know I shouldn't be speeding, but I don't care. I need to get to work fast. The boss will kill me if I don't.
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0: So you're with Metal Law. This is the second hour. That was Van Halen from, what's it called? AFU. I don't know what that stands for, but Naturally Wides in brackets. And that's the one with Sammy's in very fine voice. It's the second Van Halen album that Sammy appears on. A shout out to Victor from Spin City. I know that he loves Van Halen. That's good that he said hello. Other people could text us in on 0468 277 886. The Oracle posed a question. What Twisted Sister song and Striper song sound the same?
1: Well, it was Come On Rock.
0: Come On Rock.
1: Come On Rock from Striper from the 1983 demo. So it would have been a Twisted Sister song in or around that time.
0: Do you know the answer?
1: No.
0: Oh, it's been bugging you.
1: It's bugging me.
0: You want the audience to chip in.
1: I'll find it later.
0: So the second hour, we've got some real treats for you. We've got some Aussie artists coming up. We've got some Tabara, Dangerous Curves and Laguna. We're also going to do my favourite segment, which is the covers. But we're starting off the covers segment just with a little bit of lightheartedness. We have Steel Panther from their All You Can Eat album, which is not about a buffet. And here it is.

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2: Well, before the break, we had Testament with Dragon Attack, which is a Queen song from their game album that came out on the Testament Dark Roots of Earth. It was a bonus track. I love that song so much. The bass line is killer and the line hot and mean. It's much better done as a heavy track than a Queen track, I have to say. Before then, we did Death Angel's cover of Kiss's Cold Gin, and it's the best way to listen to Kiss as a cover, in my opinion. That was from Frolic Through the Park from 1988. And we started off with Steel Panther's The Burden of Being Wonderful. We've got a couple of live tracks coming up. First, we've got Lita Ford. You had a big crush on Lita Ford when you were growing up, didn't you, Oracle?
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2: Did you want to hear To Kiss You Deadly?
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2: 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So you've chosen your beloved. Here we go.

0: This is Metal Law on your local station, 88.6 Plenty Valley FM. That was Tabara, Burning in the Moonlight from their 2023 Necromancer album. They're out of Tasmania, I think. Before that, we had Laguna with a new single called Myrtle. They're a Melbourne band.
1: 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They publish them every week. So I noticed they were at number 10 last week, they're number 4 this week. It's got a lot of Black Sabbath feel to it, I thought.
0: Before that, we had Dangerous Curves, It Ain't Love. That single was in 2024. They're a Melbourne band. That was very polished. Really liked it. What have we got next?
2: Exposure. That's what your business needs.
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2: Plenty
1: you.
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0: Welcome back to Metal Law. Thank you for joining us tonight. It's been very eventful in the studio, I can tell you that. Have you enjoyed the show with the Oracle?
1: I've enjoyed the show with myself, yes. I think that's the way you put the question to me, didn't you? I've enjoyed myself. I've enjoyed the diverse range of tracks.
0: Thank you for the tracks you've given me, the ones that you did. So just letting people know what we have been playing, we just played DAD's Bad Craziness from 1995's Good Clean Family Entertainment. Before then we had Flotsam and Jetsam's Rats in the Temple from their same titled album from this year. And we did
1: Jelisic
0: or Jelusic?
1: I don't know. We'll call him Dino.
0: Okay, Dean Jelisic.
1: Dino.
0: Groove Not Central. Dean. I said that it had a very Billy Sheen kind of feel to the bass line.
1: No, it just sounded like Whitesnake or...
0: And a bit of Whitesnake.
1: Early David Coverdale, which is not surprising since he's been in, well, a member of Whitesnake. I'm not sure whether Whitesnake is still going, but the track was Groove Central from 2025. And he's a great singer. He's been a touring member with the Trans-Siberian Orchestra for probably a decade.
0: All right. And so thank you for staying with us. And like I always say, may your music be loud and your friendship strong. And speaking of friendship, a shout out to apparently someone calling themselves Seymour Community Radio, but I know for a fact that that is not their name. But they do come from Seymour, so shout out there. And we're going to leave you with one of my favourite bands of all time, Kiss, with Give Me the Prize.
1: It's Queen.
0: Good night.

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2: Your local 3-day forecast. Shower or two tomorrow, a low of 8 before we reach 14 degrees. Saturday, shower or two and 17. Sunday, partly cloudy, also 17. Right now, around Mill Park, we're on 12 degrees, 10 degrees in Whittlesea. 10 p.m., time to, I'll keep the energy flow up.

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2: 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Definitely over the next 2 hours, as I mentioned, keeping the energy levels right up there. After your official heavy metal fix Thursdays, thanks to Metal War, another great show, 8 to 10pm. But now, it's time to kind of switch things up a bit, just a little. As I said, still high energy. If you've tuned in before, you'll know what it's all about. Dance music. Welcome. Loopy here, hosting Loopy's Dance Beats. And welcome if you've heard the show before, or welcome for the first time. If you're just tuning in, wondering what's going on, it's always, as always, live from the studios of 88.6 Plenty Valley FM. Fast-paced, high energy, all that good stuff. 2 hours of dance from the 90s up to now, up to today. In fact, new releases going back just a few days ago. You like to check out our new stuff, the classics will always be there, so we'll feature those, but also feature some newies. Let's see what's going on there. In the world of new music and 90s, going to get straight into that, as we normally do. Yeah, 1998, in just a moment. Footy's nearly over. Adelaide Geelong, anyone's game, only a goal between them, so see what happens there. Alrighty, our winter's pretty much settled in. If you're keeping warm wherever you are, it's a little wild outside. We'll see if this music heat things up just a little. Alrighty, back to 98, as I mentioned. Just for something different, let's trance it up for our first track. Former Dutch electronic music duo Delegate released this magical trance tune back in 98. Want You to Stay is what it's called. I'm giving you all 6.5 minutes of it. Here at 3 minutes after 10, it is your local station, 88.6 Plenty Valley FM. The show is Loopy's Dance Beats. Hope you can hang out till midnight. Let's go.

goes two 90s bangers in a row. About to make that three, actually. From 99, Triple X, Feel the Same. Delegate in there before that, at the top of the show. Track called Want You to Stay, back to 1998. On his show in question, it's called Loopy's Dance Beats. Welcome. Loopy here. That all-important text line. Send through a message. G'day. Whatever you want to say. You can say g'day right now. 0468277886. That is 0468277886. All right, some 1997 drum and bass. Love this. Ronnie Size. Track is called Brown Paper Bag.

0: Thursday night footy's done. I think not even Adelaide could believe the score at first. Adelaide, 11-9-75, defeating Geelong by 1 point. Geelong, 10-14-74. There we go, full-time scores, Adelaide by 1 point. And I'll be on point in just a moment, in the mix.
1: How can I get more business? 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

0: Camille Jones. She's giving us the creeps. Track title, that is. And the club mix back to 2006. Prior to that, the original, of course. Foreigner's 1981 power ballad, Waiting for a Girl Like You. That was Boy Orlando and Waiting for a Girl Like You, the main mix from 2013. Bass Toy in there as well, running the vocal mix. Cahill, Trippin' On You, back to 2007, a cover of OSJ Trippin' back in 2001. And at the top of the set, Steve Angelo featuring the presets, Aussie stuff there, great Aussie stuff, and remember the name of that one from 2015. Speaking of Aussie stuff, by the way, a recent article mentions how Australian community radio contributes an estimated $153 million, that is, in annual added value to the local music industry. It's not too shabby at all. 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So don't go away.
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0: You may have heard this one last week. Time for your ears to enjoy it once again. 55-year-old Chicane has a new release. It's been 29 years since his debut album release. That's a while. This week, we play Chicane featuring the vocals of Moya. Track is called Who Do You Give Your Love To? Got this week's Future Classic, a little segment where I play something new right after this. And don't forget that all-important text line 0468 277 886. Store that in your phone right now. 0468 277 886. Shoot off a text message, say g'day. It goes right to the studio. I'm looking at the screen right now.

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4: 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track listing for your convenience, look at that. Axel F, Chicane. I played Chicane last week. Yep, there you go. It's all there, pvfm.org.au. Yeah, all right, let's focus on this week's new release. The Boys from Sydney return. Then again, they never really left, did they? I speak of the trio known as Panel. Treat your speakers to this bass line and crash out to this new release. Out of the US, Marley Zan, together with Panel. This track is called Crash. There you go. See what I did there? Anyway, this will take us to hour two or thereabouts.
5: I'll give you something you

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4: Looking ahead, tomorrow, shower or two, a minimum of 8 before a max of 14. Saturday, shower or two and 17. Sunday, partly cloudy, also 17. It's 11 right now in Mill Park, also 11 in St Andrews.
5: Okay, guys, we're going to do some dancing. 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

0: to the second hour of this show. I like to call Loopy's Dance Beats. Welcome. And to get us into the second hour, Calvin Harris, you know the one, from 2009. I'm Not Alone. The extended mix of that, because, well, you know, we do the extended mix on this show. Taken from his album, Ready for the Weekend. Tune after tune on that one. It is Plenty Valley FM, your local station, at 3 minutes after 11. Dance music from the 90s to now. That's what it's all about. If you missed the first hour, yes, 90s. Will there be 90s? Oh, there will be. There we go. One track from, well, I'll give you the year, 1999. And it's, yeah, I remember that one. That's a classic. There we go. I'll say no more. I will mention that text line, though, just in case. 0468-277-886. I think that's how they want you to say it. Yeah, the 886. Yeah, that makes sense. Alrighty, let's just get straight into a segment. You know what it's all about if you've been here before. Birthdays. Let's see who's getting a year older.
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0: First, I'll mention Guru Josh, known for Infinity. You know, the one released back in 1989, was born this week in 1964 and died December 2015, aged just 51. A house music DJ and producer from the US, Morgan Page, turns 44 on Saturday. Roger Sanchez, house music DJ and producer, and OG of the house music scene. What can I say? He turned 59 on Monday. Wow. Harrison Mills, one half of the American electronic music duo Odessa, turns 37 today. Richard Haunton, also known as Richie Haunton, is a Canadian electronic musician and DJ. He turns 56 today. And now, better hit play on this. There we go. A local name for this week's birthday tune. Tidy is a Brisbane DJ and producer. It's spelled T-Y-D-I with a capital T, capital D. There we go. Got to get that right. He turned 39 on Sunday. Remixing this 2012 release of Curly, The Lucky Ones. Here it is, this week's birthday tune of The Lucky Ones, Tidy Remix. You know what to do. Turn this right up.

slight correction I need to make there. A capital D, no capital T. Just the capital D. There we go. Gotta get that right. I speak, of course, of Brisbane DJ and producer Tidy, who turned 39 on Sunday. So that's the reason behind this track, this week's birthday tune. Curly, The Lucky Ones, remixed by Tidy. As always, to those in the dance music scene who get this music out there, however you're doing it, producing, singing, I gotta say happy birthday.

0: And those who also play it on air, like I'm doing, in the clubs, or even you, if it's your birthday sometime soon this week, happy birthday to you too.
1: Happy birthday, happy birthday, happy birthday to you.
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0: Here's the part where I let the music do its own thing. Bump, Rushing, Dave Spoon, Vocal Mix, 2006. Does it get any easier than that? All right, the next 25 minutes, let's mix it up.

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0: Can't go past some early 2000s electro house, including that tune, of course, Body Rocks. Luciana on the vocals, yeah, yeah. D. Ramirez, quad mix of that from 2005. How lucky are you? Calvin Harris, three tunes by the man this hour. Calvin Harris flashback, David Guetta's One Love remix from 2009. I think one of my all-time favourites of his tunes would be Flashback, yeah, for sure. From the same year, Ready for the Weekend, Dave Spoon on the remix. Burns in there too, with Lies, Otto Knows remix from 2012, and back to 2006 with Bump and Rushing, Dave Spoon, again, making an appearance, and his vocal mix. Mixed by me, I'd be Loopy. On this show, Loopy's Dance Beats, welcome. 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Down the better end of the dial, 88.6. Keep it super glued there. Yes, you know what to do. 23 minutes of dance, we can squeeze it in. I did mention one more 1990s tune on the way. That's three tracks away from now, with a 2000 release right before that.
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2: 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This has been Loopy. Time to sign off. Do enjoy your weekend. I'm leaving you with this new track, or kind of new. You'll know what I mean. David Guetta, Snap, Power, or PWR means power. Alrighty, let's hit play on this and sign off.

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1: Tell you a bit about myself. 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Decided to get a bit fitter this year. I've started using sports deodorant. It's great. 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I feel fantastic.
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1: Hi, this is Mark Seymour for RAD, recording artists, actors and athletes against drink driving. 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What I'd hate to see is any of my fans trying to drive home after they've been drinking. So before you go to a gig, plan ahead, share a taxi or arrange a designated driver who won't drink. You'll make the road safer for all of us.
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0: Hi, I'm Sandy Kay. 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
1: Trev thinks he's a kitchen pro and doesn't bother with instructions.
2: Who needs instructions? I've got instincts.
1: Instincts, huh? Trev just cooked a chicken at 15 degrees for 10 minutes.
2: Why is it still clucking? Got instincts.
1: Instincts, huh? Trev just cooked a chicken at 15 degrees

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1: Good morning, I'm Lee Harrison. Opposition leader Angus Taylor has accused Labor of political bastardry after ramming through its tax legislation. Changes to capital gains and negative gearing have passed through the lower house and will now be debated in the Senate. The federal government's bill includes a $250 tax offset and an instant $1,000 deduction on expenses. Mr. Taylor's told Parliament the government's legislation will leave people worse off.
2: This tricky treasurer has deliberately tied these measures to its toxic taxes. Ramming this legislation through the Parliament without sufficient scrutiny is an act of political expediency, an act of political bastardry, Mr. Speaker.
1: The Reserve Bank Governor claims consecutive interest rate rises have helped bring down property prices. The RBA has increased the cash rate three times this year, with the figure now at 4.35%. House prices in Sydney and Melbourne have both come down. Michelle Bullock has told a parliamentary hearing the Reserve Bank has played a role.
3: Conditions in the housing market have eased in recent months, and that partly reflects tighter monetary policy.
1: The Queensland Police Service is being investigated by the Crime and Corruption Commission following an independent financial review. The damning report found serious claims of financial mismanagement and governance failings among the service. Queensland Police Minister Dan Purdy says they'll work with the recommendations and make changes.
4: This review aims to refocus the organisation on frontline policing, and the terms of reference were clear. No redundancies, frontline policing services as a priority, and community safety is paramount.
1: A former Perth primary school teacher and babysitter has been sentenced to 6.5 years behind bars for sexually abusing 9 children. The court heard Kurt David Charlton used his professional qualifications to secure employment as a babysitter for most of his victims, the youngest who was just 18 months old. Prosecutors described the offending as brazen, telling the court the 29-year-old indecently dealt with and photographed the children at their homes, in public pools and at his own school. The Australian Medicinal Cannabis Association is urging state and territory governments to implement consistent laws allowing patients to drive unimpaired by their treatment. New South Wales will soon begin a trial to stop the automatic criminalisation of registered users who drive with trace amounts of THC in their system. Advocate Lucy Haslam says medicinal cannabis can help chronically ill people regain their independence.
5: It's actually very good medicine, and I learnt this the hard way through having a son that was terminally ill after 5 years of chemo, had no quality of life. And we tried cannabis as a last resort, and the response was overwhelming. It stopped him from vomiting. It's sad that it's a decade since legalisation and we're still fighting for the ability to be able to drive your vehicle when you're unimpaired.
1: And Elon Musk could become the world's first trillionaire after revealing plans for SpaceX to trade publicly. This is Air News. The Adelaide Crows have finally claimed a win over the Geelong Cats in Adelaide in last night's AFL. Terry Daniel reports.
6: The Adelaide Crows have hung on to upset the Geelong Cats with a 1-point win at Adelaide Oval. The win ends Geelong's 6-game streak over the Crows. Crows captain Jordan Dawson finished with 22 disposals and 3 goals, and on Fox Footy, he was finally glad to get a win over the Cats at Adelaide Oval.
7: Tried to save the game there the last 7 minutes, and to their credit, they used their numbers well around the contest and were able to score against us, but it's the first time I've beaten Geelong since being at Adelaide, so they've had the wood over us, so we really set ourselves this week to bring out Hunt, and yeah, it was a good contest.
6: Final score, Adelaide Crows 11-9-75, Geelong Cats 10-14-74. Terry Daniel, Air Sport.
1: To Rugby League now, and Manly's made it 3 NRL wins in a row at home, beating South Sydney 28-14. The Sea Eagles' Luke Brooks says it caps off a big week that saw Kieran Foran appointed permanent head coach.
8: Yeah, massive week for the club. And we wanted to come out here and put on a good performance. We started a little shaky, but got back to the way we wanted to play. And I thought it was a great performance.
1: And a woman ranked 115 in the world has made it all the way to the final at the French Open. Maya Halinska has beaten Diana Schneider 7-6-6-4, pitting her in the final against 6th seed Myra Andreeva. Australian Independent Radio News.

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0: How's business? 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

0: 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Life-changing care shouldn't cost you the earth.
1: Good morning, I'm Lee Harrison. The Prime Minister will use his speech to defend his government's contentious budget measures. Anthony Albanese is expected to argue the changes are needed to protect Australia from joining the social and economic dislocation being seen overseas. The Australian reports he'll suggest the government is trying to fix a system that isn't working for people. The government's tax changes have cleared their first parliamentary hurdle and have now moved to the Senate for debate. Labor's planning to rein in the capital gains tax discount and negative gearing concessions. The opposition and independents put up a range of changes to the legislation, but the government used its numbers to vote them down. Liberal leader Angus Taylor used question time to ask the Prime Minister why Labor took that approach.
2: Why did your government vote against lower income taxes 11 times, including the Coalition's plan for bigger and better income tax cuts year after year after year?
1: Almost 80% of under-16s are still using social media platforms 6 months after they were banned. A Pure Profile study found 40% of children admit bypassing restrictions, while only a third have been subject to facial scanning. Chief Executive Martin Filz says children don't need to do much to skirt the ban.
3: Common ways are using a browser instead of an app, using friends' accounts, reinstalling apps, fake birthdays, parent or sibling accounts.
1: A boy will face court today charged with violent extremist offences. Georgia Condek has more.
4: The 13-year-old was arrested and charged last month for allegedly threatening people on the Sunshine Coast. On May 28, officers were called to a service station in Maryborough following reports of a person with a knife. The teenager was taken into custody and dealt with under the Youth Justice Act. Further investigations with detectives from the Counter-Terrorism Investigation Group conducted a search of the boy's address where electronic devices were seized. He's since been charged with preparation or planning to cause death or grievous bodily harm. Police are not treating the incident as a terrorist attack. Georgia Condek reporting.
1: Hezbollah has rejected the terms of the US-backed ceasefire brokered between Israel and Lebanon. The countries announced a renewal of the agreement, which was contingent on the cessation of attacks by the militant group. The fighting in southern Lebanon has been highlighted by officials in Iran as a hurdle to talks to end the conflict with the Middle East. Students affected by technical issues which hit this year's NAPLAN testing will not receive adjusted marks. And a climbing guide thought to have died on Mount Everest has been found alive, spotted crawling down to base camp 6 days after he was last seen alive. This is Air News. The Manly Sea Eagles have moved into third place on the NRL ladder after a win at home in last night's NRL. Terry Daniel reports.
5: The Manly Sea Eagles have provisionally moved into the NRL top four with a 28-14 win over the South Sydney Rabbitohs at Brookvale Oval. Manly overcame an early deficit and a sin bin to their fullback to defeat South Sydney in front of thousands of Sea Eagles fans who turned out to cheer on their new permanent coach, Kieran Foran. He now has his eighth win in 10 games in charge of Manly. Manly 5'8", Luke Brooks telling Nine it was a huge week for the club.
6: Yeah, a massive week for the club. And we wanted to come out here and put on a good performance. We started a little shaky, but we got back to the way we wanted to play. And yeah, I thought it was a great performance.
5: Terry Daniel, Air Sport.
1: AFL Round 13's kicked off with a one-point thriller at Adelaide Oval with a hometown win for the Crows 11-9-75 over Geelong's 10-14-74. Midfielder Jordan Dawson has told Fox Footy it's a great feeling to beat the Cats.
7: Tried to save the game there the last 7 minutes, and to their credit, they used their numbers well around the contest and were able to score against us, but it's the first time I've beaten Geelong since being at Adelaide.
1: Pakistan has beaten the Aussies by 4 wickets in their third one-day international in Lahore. And the Knicks have taken a 1-0 lead over the Spurs in the NBA Finals, winning 105-95. Australian Independent Radio News.

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1: Good morning, I'm Lee Harrison. The Prime Minister will use a speech today to defend contentious changes outlined in his government's latest budget. Anthony Albanese is expected to argue the reforms are necessary to protect Australians from social and economic dislocation being seen overseas. The RBA governor believes that even in a worst-case scenario, Australia is likely to avoid a recession. Emily Saunders explains.
2: The RBA governor has told senators she expects inflation to peak at more than 4.5%, warning future predictions remain uncertain while the Middle East conflict remains ongoing. Appearing in Senate estimates, members of the RBA board discussed the state of Australia's economy, with early indicators rate hikes made so far this year are taking effect.
3: We've already seen some signs that this tightening is starting to work, though it will take around 1 to 2 years for the full effects to fully flow through to the economy.
1: The US president insists progress is being made in efforts to stop fighting between Israel and Hezbollah. The militant group says it's firmly rejected the terms of an American brokered deal to extend the tentative ceasefire between Israel and Lebanon, contingent on the end of Hezbollah attacks. But Donald Trump is adamant the group wants fighting to end.
4: And I think Hezbollah, I will tell you, they called us. And they said, how about stopping? And I think you're going to see things happen over there. That's been like a little bit of a different world, but it's interconnected with Iran. And it would be really nice if Lebanon could have some peace.
1: Australia's largest ever raid on illegal insects has biosecurity officials sounding the alarm for pet owners. Toby Goff explains.
5: More than 100,000 exotic cockroaches have been seized from a commercial breeder in central western New South Wales. The haul from Bathurst, including Madagascar and Dubia roaches, pushing an estimated street value of $200,000. The Department of Climate Change, Energy, the Environment and Water says the foreign species are completely illegal in Australia and are major biosecurity threats. Reptile keepers who use the foreign pests as lizard feed are being urged to switch to legal alternatives like crickets or wood roaches immediately or face severe penalties. Toby Goff reporting.
1: Researchers have ruled out a popular theory on how the Stonehenge rocks were moved. New modelling has determined transport by glacier ice wouldn't have been possible given the boulder's age. Curtin University's Dr. Anthony Clark says the more the ancient monument is studied, the more questions he has.
6: So it really does look like that humans around 4,000 years ago transported the Alterstone 700 kilometres southwards to be at Stonehenge. How they did that? They could have used boats, they could have used rollers, it could have been an epic journey over land or over sea. We may never know the answer.
1: And a Nepalese guide thought to have died on Mount Everest 6 days ago has turned up alive after his funeral rites had begun. The 52-year-old was last seen in the mountain's so-called death zone, where oxygen levels are too low for long-term survival. This is Air News. Tennis and the fairy tales continue in the women's draw at the French Open. Paul Walsh reports.
7: Polish qualifier Maja Walinska will face number 8 seed Mia Andreeva in the women's final at Roland Garros after both registered straight sets victories in their semi-finals. For Andreeva, it took just 1 hour and 16 minutes to defeat Marta Kostyuk from the Ukraine and progress one step further than her campaign in 2024. Final scoreline, a convincing 6-1, 6-3. For the 114th ranked Walenska, it has been 9 wins in a row from qualifying to final, dropping only one set in that time and staying composed while the favourites faltered.
8: I try to stay composed because I know that it's like the best way for me. Like, it helps me to play my best tennis. But inside there's a storm.
7: The 24-year-old, who has never progressed past round 2 in a Grand Slam, has reached the final after a 7-6, 6-4 victory over the number 25 seed Deanna Schneider.
1: Geelong's six-game winning streak over the Crows has ended after Adelaide won last night's clash by 1 point. Cats coach Chris Scott says they couldn't quite get over the line.
9: We're a little bit disappointed with some of our execution. Late, but high pressure, difficult to communicate in that situation. In a lot of key areas, we were well on top.
1: And round 14 in the NRL has begun with a 28-14 victory for the Manly Sea Eagles over the South Sydney Rabbitohs. Australian Independent Radio News.
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Hey, how's your week been? I trust you're in a good place. If for some reason, though, you're not, I'm hoping that taking a listen to our guest today might just cure you of whatever's ailing. I guarantee you're going to feel a little bit better for sure. Our chat today is with singer, guitarist and songwriter Mark Farner, who's best known as the lead vocalist and lead guitarist for the American hard rock band Grand Funk Railroad. Let me remind you of one of their biggest hits.

0: the early 70s and Grand Funk Railroad's founding members Don Brewer, Mel Sucker and Mark Farner were precursors of heavy metal and were promoted widely as the loudest rock and roll band in the world. For a hard rocker, Mark Farner is surprisingly religious. As you get to know him a little bit here, you'll understand why Mark has always been passionate about spreading love.
1: Hi, Sandy Kay.
2: Hi, a very big welcome to A Breath of Fresh Air.
1: Thank you.
2: Where do we find you?
1: At my home rehearsal facility in Michigan, in the tip of the mitt.
2: Your history is quite amazing, Mark, and I'm hoping you don't mind taking us all for a walk down memory lane. Of course, everybody knows you for founding Grand Funk Railroad, but you were doing lots of work before that, weren't you?
1: Yes, and I've been active in the art of love, growing in love, all through my life. I've been at it a while.
2: I know that's been your edict for some time, but you kind of started off like that, could you?
1: Well, my father died when I was 9 years old, and he was a veteran, a World War II veteran, tank driver. My mother was the first woman in the United States to weld on Sherman tanks, which was the type of tank that my father was a driver of. When he passed, my whole life changed. All the kids, there was four of us at the time, and we all felt this amazing loss. And it was watching the family go from this happy singing together, harmonizing together, you know, making music every weekend together to this, everybody's down in the dumps. And that's when I was 9 years old is when my father had just bought our first television set and it was on and it was in the living room. And I walked out of the dining room through the corridor into the living room and Billy Graham was on the television set. He was at a stadium in Flint, Michigan, and he was doing this drive. It was like a revival. As I'm walking by, he says, "Do you need a touch from God? Do you need Jesus to touch your life?" And I'm looking over him. I said, "Hell yeah, are you kidding me?" You know, I think I can use it. And he says, "Come over here and put your hand on it." And I, you know, a nine-year-old kid, is he talking to me? I'm looking around. I'm the only one in the room. He must be talking to me. So, you know, I go over and I put my hand on the TV and I prayed with Billy Graham. My father was a very spiritual man and he was full of love. I saw that love in him. I saw how people admired that love in him. And I always wanted to be like that. And I am slowly achieving it.
0: Both of Mark's parents came from a place of love, and his Cherokee ancestry on his mother's side brought the family a good deal of spirituality too.
1: My great-grandmother was full blood.
2: And what part did that play in your upbringing?
1: Well, my mother would speak very fondly of my great-grandmother, Elizabeth Ko'one. And she married a New York City Jewish man, Jones, Abraham Jones.
2: Wow.
1: Yeah. So she said that my grandmother had healing hands and that people would bring sick folks over to my grandmother just to have her lay hands on them. And she said people would walk out of there healed, Mark. She had it. And I esteem that to be a culmination of love. Before my dad passed, I saw that love and I saw the reaction of people to that. And it was in the music that they would play every Sunday. When I tell this to you, it's like I'm reliving it, Sandy. I see those great big people and I'm still this little 3-4-year-old kid. And listening to them sing and watching them play these great big instruments, and now I'm playing. I couldn't hardly wait till Sunday, and we always had something wonderful to eat, either southern fried chicken with hockey puck dumplings or sloppy joes.
2: What's that?
1: Sloppy Joe is ground beef with onions and garlic and a cream tomato sauce with some spices in there. Sloppy Joe kind of gets all over you when you eat it. You know, you're holding it and
2: right,
1: falling.
2: Hence the name. Yeah. So did you aspire to be a musician from that tender age?
1: I didn't have it within me to imagine myself playing because those people played so good. It was like, oh my God, I was completely enamored by the whole adventure every Sunday. I never imagined that I would be able to play like this.
2: What sort of music were they playing?
1: Southern bluegrass stuff and gospel. The one that sticks out the most is, I got peace like a river. I got peace like a river. I got peace like a river in my soul, in my soul.

0: when my aunts and my grandmother and my mother, and all the women were singing, I'm telling you something, it was like angels, Sandy. Yeah, that's the way it came through to my ears. And everybody would just be hugging each other and loving. And that was part of the experience. And I didn't really realize until I was 15 years old that I wanted to play. I wanted to play football. I was defensive linebacker over center. I was in on every tackle because I loved to hear my name called on the loudspeaker. They say, that was Farner number 66 in on the tackle. Boy, I'd be just prancing across that And my mother knew this about me. And when I had some injuries and the doctor told my mother, there's no way I could play football or run track that year. And she felt so sorry for me that she got me guitar lessons, 6 guitar lessons. And she rented an acoustic guitar and I learned how to play. And then after the third lesson, it was hunting season for ringneck pheasant in Michigan. And the guitar teacher had an accident with a 12 gauge, shot himself in the foot. So no more lessons.
1: So that first band that you started playing with was called Terry Knight and the Pack.
0: Terry Knight and the Pack came along after I had been in Mojo and the Nightwalkers. That was our first band.
1: Right.
0: And the Geneseans. And then we were the Derelicts. We had, different incarnations working up to when I went with Terry Knight and the Pack.

when I was with Terry Knight and the Pack, I played bass. They said, can you play a bass? I said, I played tuba in the marching band. I don't know if I could play a bass. So I went, I got a bass. Come to find out, I could play bass. It wasn't that hard. But I sang background, Don Brewer, the drummer for Grand Funk Railroad. He was the drummer in Terry Knight and the Pack, and him and I and Kurt Johnson would sing harmonies together behind Terry, and it made Terry sound good.

0: There was a couple more bands that came along before you decided to set up Grand Funk Railroad. When and why did you make that decision?
1: Well, because of the last incarnation of the band that we were in, the Pack, we whittled it down to just the Fabulous Pack, they would call us. We had an opportunity to go to the East Coast, and they told us that if we would go play some promotional gigs, that we could then make some real money. So we left Michigan, and we went out there with a U-Haul trailer and all of our equipment. A big snowstorm hit, and we were stranded on Cape Cod. We were eating oatmeal with water that we melted down the snow, freezing our asses off. And when we got back, two of the guys in the band were married, and their wives were threatening divorce, and they had to quit the band. So there we were, guitar player and keyboard player were out of the band. I looked over at Brewer. I said, let's get some musicians that don't even have girlfriends. We don't want the women ruining our band. So when we got back to Michigan, we were waiting to get in to talk to these people because we wanted to find out what happened to our money. And as we're waiting out there, the band that was rehearsing had a good bass player. And I looked over at Don. I said, are you listening to this bass player? He says, yeah, man. He says, that guy can play. And when they took a break, lo and behold, out walks Mel Shocker. And Mel Shocker and I went to school together. We were friends. And I said, Melvin, I didn't know that you were playing with these guys. Well, it was Question Mark and the Mysterians who had a hit with 96 Tears.

0: I told him what we were up to. We're going to start a band. He says, oh, yeah, man, I am so ready to leave this band. He was having problems, and they were having problems with him. So the following week, we were in the rehearsal facility. We were set up and playing, and I was writing the first album. And that's how it started, the three-piece Grand Funk. But we didn't know we were Grand Funk yet because Terry Knight had not really entered into the picture. It wasn't until we had been rehearsing for two or three weeks that Don came to rehearsal one day and said, listen, I've been in contact with Terry Knight and he's got some connections and we can get some real dates and we would play for free.
1: Terry's connections saw the band booked for the first Atlanta Pop Festival in 1967. They didn't make any money, but the experience proved invaluable.
0: We got up on that stage in front of 185,000 people and our lives changed. They loved what we were doing. They didn't want us to get off the stage. And then when they found out that these three kids in this garage band from Flint, Michigan, had this soulful music, they wanted more of it. We played on time, the entire on time album. And when you get 185,000 people getting down, man, I'm telling you what, that's some magic.
2: Are you ready?

0: 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Their star was on the rise. Stay tuned as Mark tells us more.
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0: Thanks for hanging in. If you're into Grand Funk Railroad's massive hit, I'm Your Captain, Mark Farner is about to explain it all.
6: It must have been one of the first times that white boys were playing that sort of music.
7: Well, we had been doing it all our career. I mean, much as two or three years. That was, you know, because I started playing when I was 15, and Grand Funk had our first million-selling album when I was 20. But that was the kind of stuff that I loved, you know, was soulful R&B.
6: But mainstream audiences hadn't heard that sort of music coming out of white guys in those years, had they?
7: That's right. And we kind of introduced them to that part. It's more of the R&B. It wasn't that we were doing blues. However, if you could do R&B, you can do blues. But we left the blues to the blues people, and we R&B'd it because we really love to dance, and we love to get an audience up on their feet and watch them dance.

0: Terry Knight was a songwriter, and Terry gave us that name because he had a song that he had written called Grand Funk Railroad. It's a play off an actual railway system that runs through Windsor, Ontario, Canada, Michigan, and Ohio called Grand Trunk and Western. So he took it, did a little twist on the letters, Grand Funk and Railroad. And when he recommended that we adopt that name, we all looked at each other and said, yeah, that's cool. That's a good name.
1: You were an incredibly cool band, weren't you? I mean, you still are today, but when you first set out and you set audiences on fire, nobody could get enough of you, as you already mentioned, from that first festival. In 1970 came the song I'm Your Captain. That was huge for you too, wasn't it?
0: Yes, and the orchestration that really emphasized that song and really makes it, I think it takes it into a spirituality that we couldn't have achieved it in any other fashion. It was Tommy Baker, who was the band leader on the Upbeat show in Cleveland, Ohio. And when we went to play as Terry Knight and the Pack, we would play the Upbeat show. We always admired Tommy Baker because his band was tight. He was a horn player. And he had all these great musicians. It just so happens that one time when James Brown was on the show, the trumpet player blew a clam. And in the business, when you play a clam or blow a clam, it's not good. It's not a good experience. And so the reference to the clam came, and James Brown fired this guy right there. And he looks over at Tommy Baker and he says, Tommy, can you read that chart? Tommy walks over with his horn and he nailed it. He had this musical ability, Tommy did. And when I was playing this lick for the owner of the station, David ended up managing Joe Walsh and Glenn Frey. And I'm playing this to him. Then he was just this young kid. I mean, he's like 15 years old or something. And I'm showing him the chords to I'm Your Captain. And Tommy Baker walks over and said, man, what is that song? I said, we're going to record it. It's called I'm Your Captain. He says, I got stuff in my head for that. He's, I'm hearing all this stuff right now when you're playing it. I'm hearing it. He says, when you get to the end of that refrain that you were just doing, I'm getting closer to my home. He said, just do that over and over and over. And he says, and when you can't do one more, when you are ready to give it up, do 10 more. And I went, okay, buddy. So that's what we did. We stretched it out and it gave Tommy Baker that time and that space to create the beauty and the passion that followed the message of the words.

0: back then, music videos stifled creativity in music because without a music video, that song meant whatever it meant to the individual listener with no explanation of a video acting out the parts and showing what it was supposed to be. Because of that, millions of people that heard that song have their own definition. It's like when somebody goes to a movie after they've read the book, they always say, I've never heard anyone say that. Yeah, they say, that movie sucked, man. The book was a lot better because our imagination is at work.
1: Mark Farner, what did you have in mind, though, when you wrote that song?
0: I prayed for that song. One night, I said, God, would you please give me a song that would reach and touch the hearts of those you want to get to? Bam. I go to bed. I wake up at like 3 in the morning. This song is on my mind. I grab my pen and paper because I have right next to my bed, I have a steno pad with a pen and so that I can write things down that come to me in the night because I've lost some of the best stuff I ever had, Sandy. I lost it because I said, oh, I'll remember that in the morning.
1: In the morning. Yeah, I think we all do that.
0: Yes. So there I was and I was in a semi-conscious state of mind. And these words started coming. Everybody listen to me and return me my ship. I'm your captain. I'm your captain. Though I'm feeling mighty sick. It's like, and I knew that I couldn't go back to the top and read. I had to keep going. And it was like this presence was completely saturating me with the spirit. Because I wasn't completely awake, but I wasn't sleeping by any means, but I was someplace between heaven and the planet. My mind was there, and these words just kept coming.

0: when I'm writing a song, I would go back to the top and read it down, go to the second verse, and maybe I'd get a third verse after reviewing the thought process. This was not conceived in that way. It was it was its own birth.
1: You just had to keep scribing to keep up with what was coming through you.
0: Yes, and I was so exhausted at the end of writing this tune. I remember putting that paper down, grabbed the sheet, and I threw it over me. I was gone. I was out like a light. But when I got up in the morning and I went out and I fixed my coffee and I'm looking at the horses out in the pasture, I grabbed my acoustic and I just pick it up and go, I'm like, wow, that's a pretty good lick. And then I hit this inversion of a C chord that I'd never hit before. But I held down the G and then reached over with my fingers and got the C, and it chimed. There was a harmonic chime that happened that just captivated my attention. And I'm looking at my fingers going, wow, I better remember this. This is, man, this is some kind of chord right here, you know, and I'm looking at it. And as I'm studying, my fingers came to me that the words in the other room just might be a song. It was just all put out to me. And I didn't rehearse it. I didn't come up. It just came out this way.
1: How does that feel for you?
0: It feels like God answered a prayer. And God is love, Sandy. And I felt the love. When I took it to rehearsal and I said, what do you guys think of this? And I hit the button and Don and Mel are looking at each other as this song is playing. They looked at me and they said, Mark, that song is a hit, man. That song is a hit. And they were right. It means whatever it means to whoever it is that's listening to it.
1: How then do you move on to the next one? How do you top that? Where did you go to next?
0: Well, I've never really intentionally went any direction. I've always gone on the feel. What's going on in my soul? And after I'm Your Captain, I mean, we did E Pluribus Funk, and I got this Gibson SG, a white SG guitar from Stevie Marriott from Humble Pie. He brought it over when they opened our show at Shea Stadium. I played it, and my hand loved this guitar. It was very comfortable to me. So I started writing music, and this guitar brought the whole entire E Pluribus Funk album out of me. And it was inspired because this guitar has its own nature. It has its own characteristic. I wrote I Come Tumbling. People love that song. And on E Pluribus Funk was where foot stomping music came in. And I did that, and the lead on Foot Stomping, does everybody want to? You know, people love that stuff.

0: It just went from I'm your captain into like E pluribus funk, funk, funk. And people, especially guitar players, they just love E pluribus funk because of that guitar sound.
1: I've spoken to a lot of artists and asked them, you know, where they got inspiration for certain albums, certain songs. I don't think anybody's told me it's from the actual guitar that they're playing. I never realized that a specific guitar could make such a difference.
0: Oh, yeah.
1: Do you still play a Gibson today?
0: No. The guitar that I play on stage now is the one I got in 96, and I call her Baby because she's my baby. I got a backup to her. Then her name is Ruby.
1: You haven't got as many as BB King, had.
0: No.
1: Take me to the locomotion. What year was that?
0: It's 1974, I think it was.
1: It was a very good year.
0: Todd Rundgren was producing. I went home for lunch, and we were at the studio called The Swamp. And I went home for lunch this day on my way back to the studio, and the driveway kind of snaked down through the woods. You couldn't just look back to it. And it's a beautiful, sunshiny day, and I'm walking down the dirt road, and as I'm walking along, I hear the guys, they're out in the parking lot, and I start saying, everybody's doing a brand new dance now. And they start singing the backgrounds. Come on, baby, do the locomotive. And I couldn't see them yet, but I'm still, you know, singing. I'm singing the song. And as I come around the corner and I'm clearing the last bit of trees, they're out there and they're tapping on the car and making the rhythm. And Rundgren comes walking out the end of the building because the door was wide open. They were getting some fresh air inside. He says, what the hell is that? I said, what are you talking about? That's Little Eva. That's the locomotion. He says, well, get your asses in here because we're going to record the locomotion. And I tell you that we walked into that studio, Sandy, and he hit the red button on the 24 track, and he came out into the studio room with us, and he sang, and he grabbed my Echoplex, the tape head on my effect for my guitar. And when I was playing the lead, he would run the tape head from one end down to the other, and it sounded like the guitar was eating itself.
1: The husband and wife team of Jerry Goffin and Carol King wrote The Locomotion, which was originally recorded by Little Eva in 1962. It was an unlikely song for Grand Funk Railroad to record, but that little song about a dance craze took the band all the way to number one. More in a sec.
2: 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Who is it this time? I wonder who it is. Could be important. It'll be quick. I'll just pick it up and find out who it is. There's not much traffic about. I can't see the police anywhere, so I'll be right.
3: 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Where is your focus when you're using a mobile phone whilst driving? Think twice before you pick up.
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1: Welcome back. Grand Funk Railroad founder Mark Farner has been telling us about how it was Todd Rundgren who convinced the band to record The Locomotion. It was a tongue-in-cheek kind of thing, and Todd had the idea of doing the song like the Beach Boys' Barbara Ann. He added a whole lot of hand claps to it to make it sound like there was a big party going on.
0: We had a party in that studio, and it showed up in the grooves, and people loved The Locomotion.
1: Well, it's such a happy song, and you guys were in such a happy frame of mind, so it all poured out of you, right?
0: Absolutely.

0: write songs when you were not feeling good?
1: Yeah, I wrote Mean Mistreater when I got down. That was when I first took delivery of my Fender Rhodes piano. I lived in this house I was renting that had a big attic. And it was just one giant room over the house. And I had the people from the music store set it up there so that I could have all that sound around me. And when they left and I was the only one in the house and I went up and I started playing the song, my hands came down on those chords. I'd never played those chords before. I'm not a keyboard player. This is just what kind of comes out. It made me very melancholy. Really. Mean mistreater, you make me cry. You lay around and watch me die.

0: it was like, okay. And it's coming back to me in this room that's very cavernous. And the sound carries better than any shower I've ever been in. And it's coming back to me. And I wrote Mean Mistreater right there. I was inspired by that instrument, Sandy.
1: Another instrument that's inspired you. How incredible. I can't imagine you getting down too often. And most of the songs that Grand Funk did were certainly not melancholy songs, were they? I mean, let's talk about Some Kind of Wonderful, for example.
0: Yeah. Now, that song came about because we were on our way to the gigs. We were warming up our vocals. We'd sing Locomotion or Some Kind of Wonderful, something that was a R&B hit because that's what we listened to growing up. And he was a road manager at the time, Andy Cavalieri, but he turned around and he says, "You guys, man, what is that song you keep doing?" And we tell him, "It's Some Kind of Wonderful." And he says, "Well, you guys need to record that. That would be a great song for you guys to record." Well, it was a regional hit. John Ellison wrote the song. He was in a group called the Soul Brothers Six, and that's where we heard it. So we went in the studio with Jimmy Einer, and he was a master with voices on records. He always made the voices come out. The Raspberries, he made very good vocal records, like Bad Time to Be in Love. You can hear all of the background vocals. You can hear all the vocals, and it's part of the entire sound rather than, you know, a lot of rock music. The vocal will come out once in a while, but it's back in there with the mashing jam. But with Some Kind of Wonderful, the way we did it, and not having any instrumentation outside of the bass guitar and the drums for the first two verses, and then we go into the Can I Get a Witness part, and bam, here comes the B3 organ. Even now today, when we do it on stage, people have to get out of their seat and dance, and I love that.

0: You're flying high still, you're playing everywhere, people are loving what you're bringing. What happens then come 1976 and Grand Funk decide to split up?
1: Well, we were waiting for Don Brewer, the drummer, at the recording studio. Don was like an hour and a half late, and he was never late for anything. And we thought, man, should we start looking around? Should we call the sheriff department and see if there's been an accident? Maybe he's been involved in an accident. You know, you start thinking, what the hell? Then we hear his car pull in. The door opens, he walks in, and he says, guys, I got to do something more productive, more satisfying with my life. Wow. He says, I quit. And I looks over and I said, what? He says, I'm over it. And he turns around and walks out.
0: Just like that.
1: Just that, yep. And so from that point, I knew he was serious. And I started calling some musicians that I knew. So from that point, I made two albums on Atlantic Records. And I kept touring because if you don't use it, then you lose it.
0: And of course, you had a ministry of love through your music going too. That was your mission.
1: Yes, absolutely. And there's only one place you can get a fix for this Jones that I have. And that's on the stage, inspiring people to be happy. In spite of whatever else is going on in your life, let's just all be happy right now.
0: Good words to remember. We should all take that on board, Mark Farner, for sure. So today you're out there playing with your own band, aren't you? You haven't had a break all these years. You did come back together with Grand Funk for a little while through the 80s and 90s, but now it's you with your own band. What are you doing out there?
1: Mark Farner's American Band. We go out and do the funk stuff. I put in some of my own solo stuff every once in a while. But we're making people happy. I just returned from a special guest appearance with the Ides of March for an association that puts service dogs in the hands of veterans.
0: So you've spent your time working for charities, working for causes. The lyrics are all about Earth and stopping the war, all about love. You know, despite being the ultimate rock star, you're really a down-to-earth guy. You're a husband, you're a father, you're a grandfather, and you've been married to your wife more than 40-something years. That's very un-rock star-like.
1: And she's my better three-quarters, Sandy.
0: Oh, don't I love it? That's awesome. Mark Farner, you are a true gem. I'm so glad we've had this chat, and I thank you for being so generous with your time and sharing your fabulous stories. Of course, a lot of them are written down in the book that you wrote, aren't they?
1: Well, some of them are, but I have another book to write.
0: I imagine you've got lots of stories still to tell. Do you think we'll see that book? Have you got time to put that one down too?
1: Yes, the people that put out From Chile With Love, they want me to do a book and include an audiovisual DVD in the book of me telling some of the stories, not just reading them from the page, but, you know, coming from my lips, because there's something to be said for that expression.
0: Absolutely. You
1: know? Yeah. Serious.
0: Yes.
1: I don't know what the name of it'll be, but it'll be the continuation from the first book.
0: Fabulous. Well, when it comes out, I hope we can have another chat. And in the meantime, why don't you bring your band down to Australia? We'd love to see you here.
1: I would love to come to Australia. And the only reason

0: one of 14 top 40 hits, 5 top 10 hits, 2 number ones, 30 million records sold and 16 gold and platinum records. Your contribution has been just awesome and it ain't over yet. We thank you so much for the music and for your time today.
1: Thank you, sister. I appreciate it so much. And I love talking to you, Sandy Kate. You got it going on. You got a good glow. And I think that we are compatible and that we can have this conversation that goes beyond us into your listeners' ears. And I just like to say something to the listeners. Set yourself free, people. Set yourself free. Nobody can do it but you.
0: Love it. Great message. Mark, great talking to you. All the very, very best. I look forward to the next time we can chat.
1: And I'm looking forward to it. Thank you so much. Bye for now.
2: Mark Farner became a born-again Christian in the late 80s and has put out an array of Christian music ever since. In the 90s, he briefly rejoined Grand Funk and was voted into the Michigan Rock and Roll Legends Hall of Fame as a solo artist in 2015. You can catch up with all his stories in his book, From Grand Funk to Grace. Thanks for lending me your ear today. It's been great having you with me. Don't forget, if you have someone special you'd like to hear from, just send me a message through the website, abreathoffreshair.com.au, and I'll do my very best to get that person onto the show for you. Take care of yourself, won't you, till we meet again. I'll look forward to being back in your company again, same time next week. Bye now.
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1: Good morning, I'm Lee Harrison. The Prime Minister will use a speech today to defend contentious changes outlined in his government's latest budget. Anthony Albanese is expected to argue the reforms are necessary to protect Australians from social and economic dislocation being seen overseas. The RBA governor believes that even in a worst-case scenario, Australia is likely to avoid a recession. Emily Saunders explains.
2: The RBA governor has told senators she expects inflation to peak at more than 4.5%, warning future predictions remain uncertain while the Middle East conflict remains ongoing. Appearing in Senate estimates, members of the RBA board discussed the state of Australia's economy, with early indicators rate hikes made so far this year are taking effect.
3: We've already seen some signs that this tightening is starting to work, though it will take around 1 to 2 years for the full effects to fully flow through to the economy.
1: The US president insists progress is being made in efforts to stop fighting between Israel and Hezbollah. The militant group says it's firmly rejected the terms of an American brokered deal to extend the tentative ceasefire between Israel and Lebanon, contingent on the end of Hezbollah attacks. But Donald Trump is adamant the group wants fighting to end.
4: And I think Hezbollah, I will tell you, they called us. And they said, how about stopping? And I think you're going to see things happen over there. That's been like a little bit of a different world, but it's interconnected with Iran. And it would be really nice if Lebanon could have some peace.
1: Australia's largest ever raid on illegal insects has biosecurity officials sounding the alarm for pet owners. Toby Goff explains.
5: More than 100,000 exotic cockroaches have been seized from a commercial breeder in central western New South Wales. The haul from Bathurst, including Madagascar and Dubia roaches, pushing an estimated street value of $200,000. The Department of Climate Change, Energy, the Environment and Water says the foreign species are completely illegal in Australia and are major biosecurity. Reptile keepers who use the foreign pests as lizard feed are being urged to switch to legal alternatives like crickets or woodroaches immediately or face severe penalties. Toby Goff reporting.
1: Researchers have ruled out a popular theory on how the Stonehenge rocks were moved. New modelling has determined transport by glacier ice wouldn't have been possible given the boulder's age. Curtin University's Dr. Anthony Clark says the more the ancient monument is studied, the more questions he has.
6: So it really does look like that humans around 4,000 years ago transported the Alterstone 700 kilometres southwards to be at Stonehenge. How they did that? They could have used boats, they could have used rollers, it could have been an epic journey over land or over sea. We may never know the answer.
1: And a Nepalese guide thought to have died on Mount Everest 6 days ago has turned up alive after his funeral rites had begun. The 52-year-old was last seen in the mountain's so-called death zone, where oxygen levels are too low for long-term survival. This is Air News. Tennis and the fairy tales continue in the women's draw at the French Open. Paul Walsh reports.
7: Polish qualifier Maja Walinska will face number 8 seed Mia Andreeva in the women's final at Roland Garros after both registered straight sets victories in their semi-finals. For Andreeva, it took just 1 hour and 16 minutes to defeat Marta Kostyuk from the Ukraine and progress one step further than her campaign in 2024. Final scoreline, a convincing 6-1, 6-3. For the 114th-ranked Walenska, it has been 9 wins in a row from qualifying to final, dropping only one set in that time and staying composed while the favourites faltered.
8: I try to stay composed because I know that it's like the best way for me. Like, it helps me to play my best tennis.
7: Favourites faltered.
8: I try to stay composed because I know that it's like the best way for me. Like, it helps me to play my best tennis. But inside there's a storm.
7: The 24-year-old, who has never progressed past round two in a Grand Slam, has reached the final after a 7-6, 6-4 victory over the number 25 seed Deanna Schneider.
1: Geelong's six-game game winning streak over the Crows has ended after Adelaide won last night's clash by 1 point. Cats coach Chris Scott says they couldn't quite get over the line.
9: We're a little bit disappointed with some of our execution. Late, but high pressure, difficult to communicate in that situation. In a lot of key areas, we're well on top.
1: And round 14 in the NRL has begun with a 28-14 victory for the Manly Sea Eagles over the South Sydney Rabbitohs. Australian Independent Radio News.
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Thanks for joining us for this week's Essential 80s Radio Show. I always look forward to your company every week. Hey, it's Gavin Livermore here with you for the next 3 hours with this week's Essential 80s Radio Show. Had a little computer issues last week, so I'm sorry for the repeat, but hey, we're back on track. Got the damn thing fixed and off we go. So look, let's get straight into it. I did promise you a chart. Let's take a look at the last chart, the final chart for May of 1983. What a number of new entries, some great chart movers, some really, really good tunes, actually. Let's get straight into it. From Australia, 1983, at position 35, this is Mental as Anything and Spirit Got Lost.

0: At position 30, that's The Cure and Let's Go to Bed. Kajagoogoo there as well with Too Shy. Laura Brannigan with Gloria at position 32. And the Greg Kinn Band with Jeopardy at position 33. Let's keep it rolling. Coming up in the next half hour, we're into the 20s.
1: See you tomorrow.
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0: Thanks for staying with us with this week's Essential 80s Radio Show as we continue. Now, you will notice a couple of repeats, well, of artists anyhow, during the program, because that's just the way the chart rolls, at position 29. Another one from Laura Brannigan. This is Solitaire.

0: Position 24, you might not quite know that one. That's Sylvester and Do You Want to Funk. That actually appeared in the in one of the scenes of Trading Places with Eddie Murphy and Dan Aykroyd, Thomas Dolby there as well, Kenny Rogers and Sheena Eastwood we've got tonight. And that rather odd one in the middle, Malcolm McLaren with Buffalo Gals. I don't recall that one. But anyhow, that was at position 27. Staying with us with this week's Essential 80s Radio Show. We're back next hour, and we're back into the early 20s and late teens.
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1: Hello there, I'm Sean Bindley. An independent MP is accusing the government of ignoring pleas to delay changes to the tax system, which will now be debated in the upper house. The Prime Minister will use a speech today to defend the contentious changes to negative gearing and capital gains tax, saying they need to change a system which isn't working for people. Fowler MP Di Lee says she's hearing concerns from voters who are supposed to be benefiting from the reforms.
2: Young people are coming to me and telling me that the whole tax changes that you guys are proposing is going to impact their savings to put a deposit to buy their first home.
1: Israel and Lebanon have agreed to renew their ceasefire, according to a joint statement issued by the US. The deal is dependent on a complete halt to Iran-backed Hezbollah's attacks and would create pilot security zones inside Lebanon from which Hezbollah operatives would be banned. Israeli ambassador to the US, Lakia Leiter, says it's a positive step.
3: Hezbollah is going to understand that there is now an agreement between Israel and Lebanon, backed by the United States. We are full of hope that this time it will succeed. Because we see that the people of Lebanon are committed to freeing their country from this malign influence of Hezbollah and Iran.
1: The federal opposition is introducing a bill which would force human oversight back into the aged care assessment process. Coalition MPs say a computerised assessment algorithm has led to a spike in formal review requests since it was introduced last November. Shadow Aged Care Minister Anne